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5: We have a mainly clear sky early this evening, but some clouds will pick up into the overnight ahead of a weak cold front that's going to slide through. This front may bring a brief shower tomorrow morning, but the chance of rain, less than 20%. Overnight lows in the 50s. Tomorrow will still be close to 80 in the afternoon with the wind turning west-northwest. For 105.5 The Patriot, I'm News 2 meteorologist Marcus Bagwell.
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waited till now. But I want you to take a moment to read what's in the Daily Mail or the Jerusalem Post, but I thought the Daily Mail actually provided more information on what took place on October 7, 2023. I've posted both. I may have posted the Daily Mail more than once. And I want you to read these articles. And so you'll actually know what took place on that day.

0: Well, nice to know now, isn't it? There was no effort to starve people. It was Hamas again. Schools, hospitals, mosques, all used as terrorist operating centers, all of them. 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Folks, if you're turning 65 or you're older, then I know you're like me and getting bombarded with Medicare spam. 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
1: 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I'm Lee Irwin. A Nashville woman has been sentenced to 30 years for the death of her two-month-old child. Whitney Brown pled guilty to second-degree murder and aggravated child abuse. In January of 2021, the child was taken to Tenova Healthcare with a head injury. The child was transferred to Vanderbilt Children's Hospital and passed away 3 days later. Ascension St. Thomas will break ground June 16th on a new full-service, faith-based hospital and health campus in Clarksville. It will take place at the future hospital site on the north side of Highway 76 near Exit 11 of I-24. The hospital is expected to open in 2028 with 44 inpatient beds and create 250 jobs. The new Tennessee Wings of Liberty Museum at Fort Campbell will celebrate its grand opening this Friday. The entrance for the new museum is at the intersection of Tiny Town Road and Fort Campbell Boulevard in Clarksville, outside the installation gates. The opening coincides with the 101st Airborne Division Air Assault Week of the Eagles, which will run through May 21st. And Wawa has announced that their Clarksville location, the first in Tennessee, is set to open June 18th. The store is on Parkway Place off the 101st Airborne Division Parkway, west of Peaches Mill Road. The company says plans are for six more stores to open this year in Tennessee. For more on these stories, go to ClarksvilleNow.com. I'm Lee Irwin on 105.5 The Patriot, Clarksville's news station.
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2: A state visit to China. I'm Lisa Lucera, Fox News. President Trump on his way to Beijing, where he's expected to speak to President Xi Jinping about the conflict in Iran.
3: The president is doubling down that he doesn't need anyone's help, not even China's, to strike a deal with Iran. However, the administration is making the point that China gets a lot of its oil via the Strait of Hormuz, so Xi should want to influence Iran, pressure Iran to come to a deal. Aside from Iran, President also says he's going to bring up Taiwan with Xi. The small island is the largest chip maker in the world, and a Chinese invasion or a blockade could be devastating to the global economy.
2: Fox's Aisha Hosni in Beijing. Iran has executed a man it accuses of spying on behalf of the CIA and Israel's intelligence agency Mossad.
4: Iran's judiciary announced on Monday that Erfan Shakarzadeh was hanged for collaborating with the U.S. intelligence service and the Mossad spy service. The Iranians provided no evidence to support the claim, but said the 29-year-old worked in scientific organizations active in the satellite field.
2: Fox's Trey Yingston, Tel Aviv.

0: did them, murdered them. 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We'll take a break here on the Scott Jennings Show. 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
6: One man standing tall against the leftist mob. Here's Scott Jennings.
7: Well, we started the show today talking about the various IQ tests that are going on in America. One of them is, what should we do about violent crime? And in certain blue states and blue cities, the people who run those areas are failing and failing miserably. One of them is the former governor of North Carolina. His name is Roy Cooper, Democrat, now running for the United States Senate. Looking at a headline here in the New York Post, nearly half of inmates released under then Governor Roy Cooper during COVID have been charged with new crimes, including 18 murder offenses. So what happened in North Carolina is that you had a Democrat governor who let a bunch of violent people out of jail. Stop me if any of this sounds familiar. It's familiar to anybody who lives in a blue state. They let all these violent people out of jail, 3,500 of them, in fact, and now about 600 have committed serious felonies in the wake of that release, homicides, sex offenses, and other violent crimes. 18 of them have been charged with murder in the 4 years since. That's what Roy Cooper did as governor of North Carolina. I shudder to think what he would do if he gets elected to the United States Senate. Our next guest is the man who's going to keep that from happening. His name is Michael Whatley, former chairman of the Republican National Committee and the nominee for the GOP in this North Carolina Senate race, which is open because of the retirement of Tom Tillis. Mr. Whatley, welcome back into the Scott Jennings Show. When you see this record of Roy Cooper,

0: letting all these violent people out to terrorize the people of North Carolina. Is this the number one issue in your campaign right now?
1: It absolutely is. And the fact that Roy Cooper let this many criminals out, let these types of criminals out who have gone on to commit crime after crime after crime, once he let them out, is absolutely disqualifying. This is a man who should not be running for office. He certainly should not be elevated by the people of North Carolina. He is not going to be elevated by the people of North Carolina. When you think about the highest priority for any government, whether it's federal government, state government, or local government, that priority has to be protecting its citizens. And on that account, Roy Cooper is an abject failure.
0: Among the people that Roy Cooper let out of jail, a man named Tyrell Brace, who was arrested and charged with the murder of Elante Thompson, age 23, on January 29, 2022, after Brace was set free in 2021, after multiple jail stints in the preceding decade for things like grand larcenies, breaking and entering, and assault by strangulation of a female with an unborn child. So here you have a guy who strangled a pregnant lady, is in and out of jail for a decade. Cooper lets them out, and then Brace gets arrested in August of 2022 and ends up pleading guilty to voluntary manslaughter. Story after story after story, and these are not household names. We know the big murder case that Cooper's responsible for in North Carolina, Irina Zarutska, but there's story after story after story. Has the local press, Michael, in North Carolina covered this at all? Have they told the people there the truth, or are they covering up for Roy Cooper?
1: They are covering up for Roy Cooper. The fact is, there is total silence from the local press on this story, which is absolutely tragic. You know, and you think about the people that were on this list, you know, 51 of them who were serving life sentences when they were released by Roy Cooper, hundreds and hundreds of them who've gone out and committed violent felonies, sexual assaults, as well as the murders that you were just talking about. This is a real story. And the fact is that we're glad the New York Post, Fox News, and a couple other national outlets have picked this up and started running with it. But the fact is that the local press has done everything they can. They are one and done with their reports on this particular story, and they do not want to dig into it. Thankfully, we've seen that the North Carolina legislature, both the House and the Senate, have announced they're going to be holding hearings on this. And I think Roy Cooper really owes the people of North Carolina an explanation. Why were these people released? Why were these people put on the list? Who actually picked the list? Was it the NAACP and the ACLU who sued the governor that he ended up settling with? Did the governor pick these people? You know, how did these people get on this list? And why in the world did they let these people out of prison when they had such violent crimes and histories?
0: Blue state after blue state, you saw Democrat governors engage in this. In New York, former Governor Andrew Cuomo oversaw the release of 11,410 inmates. California, they turned loose 15,000, a third who wound up back behind bars. In North Carolina, though, the number of inmates released that later committed murder is really jumping off the page. We're not talking about petty criminals here. These are the most violent people they could have let out of jail, and they did. And why are people surprised when they commit violence? The number one way to predict if someone is going to commit violence, have they already done it? Chances are, if they've done it once, they'll do it again. It strikes me, Michael Whatley, that Cooper is a little bit like Abigail Spanberger in Virginia. The press sort of runs and positions these people as, oh, they're moderates. These are normal moderate centrists. And they get into office and they do crazy radical things. Of course, Cooper did this while he was governor, which is why they have to cover up for it now, because it blows the entire narrative about him being a centrist at all, doesn't it?
1: Yeah, it absolutely does. You know, and I had a reporter one time ask me, you know, Roy Cooper's going to run on his record. What are you going to run on? I said, well, I'm going to run on his record, too. You know, and we need to have a full discussion about it. The fact that he raised taxes as a legislator, he vetoed tax cuts as a governor. He announced that he was running for Senate by saying he would vote against the One Big Beautiful Bill because he wanted every family in North Carolina to pay $5,700 more in taxes on April 15th than they ended up paying. And he opposes no tax on tips.

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7: We continue with the IQ tests. Let's go to Nebraska, where there is supposedly an independent running for the Nebraska Senate, U.S. Senate race there this year. Supposedly an independent. Is he really an independent? Let's discuss with our next guest, the current junior senator from the great state of Nebraska, Pete Ricketts, up for re-election this year. Senator Ricketts, thanks for joining us. It sounds like a bit of a bait and switch here going on in Nebraska. There's a man running named Dan Osborne who claims to be independent but is in fact endorsed by the Nebraska Democratic Party. Why all the deception out in Nebraska try to take you out this November?
8: Well, Scott, thanks for having me on. And you're exactly right. What they're trying to do is fool Nebraska voters. Look, the Democrat brand is so damaged in the Midwest that they know they can't win statewide by running a Democrat. And so what they're trying to do now, and it's not just Nebraska, it's other states as well, where they're trying to run this independent who basically is a Democrat. He takes all the Democrat talking points. He's got all their positions. But he's saying, well, look, I'm not a Democrat. I'm an independent. And when the Democrat Party of Nebraska endorses this guy, and the Democrat in the one of the Democrat primary candidates says, if I win the primary, I'm going to drop out and support the supposed fake independent, it tells you that he's really a Democrat, doesn't it? Like, it doesn't take a whole lot of

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1: The British Prime Minister has told his cabinet he will not resign despite growing calls from him for him to stand down.
2: Keir Starmer is fighting for his political life. He's told a cabinet meeting today that he's only interested in getting on with governing the United Kingdom. But dozens of Labour Party lawmakers want Starmer to quit. The PM and his party are increasingly unpopular thanks to a perceived failure to fix Britain's problems. Last week, they lost a huge number of council officials in local elections. One low-level minister has already resigned today. Members of the cabinet, some of whom may want to be prime minister themselves, are being closely watched for their next moves. In London, Jonathan Savage, Fox News.
1: A judge in New Jersey refuses to dismiss the case against a man accused of killing a hockey star and his brother while driving drunk.
3: Sean Higgins' attorneys argue the grand jury was presented with inaccurate evidence about his blood alcohol level when he drove into Johnny and Matthew Gaudreau riding their bikes in Oldmans Township, New Jersey in August of 2024, 0.087% above the legal limit. They say the blood was mishandled and clotting, and that the test subsequently used on plasma, not whole blood, should have been converted down to 0.075, below the legal limit. Prosecutors say the chemist did the calculation and Higgins was legally impaired. The judge says this can all be presented as evidence for a jury to decide and denies the request to dismiss aggravated manslaughter and reckless vehicular homicide charges. No trial date's been set. There's another hearing next month. Chris Foster, Fox News.
1: Instructure, the parent company of the online learning system Canvas, has reached a deal with hackers to delete data stolen in a cyber attack. The hacking group Shiny Hunters had threatened to leak data from nearly 9,000 schools and 275 million individuals. The company says it received digital confirmation that the data was destroyed, but admitted it's not sure if it was erased. I'm Lee Silasera. This is Fox News.
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5: Fighting for free speech, Western civilization, and delivering common sense for the American people. Ladies and gentlemen, here's Scott Jennings.
6: Tuesday, May the 12th, common sense for the American people. Quick check of the headlines here. President Trump departing the White House in just a few minutes. He's out on the South Lawn talking to the media before heading off to China. And he was previewing these conversations that he'll have with his counterpart, President Xi. Will they talk about Iran? Let's hear from the president in Cut 14.
7: Number one, we're going to have a long talk about it. I think he's been relatively good, to be honest with you. You look at the blockade, no problem. They get a lot of their oil from that area. We've had no problem. And he's been a friend of mine. He's been somebody that we get along with. And I think you're going to see that good things are going to happen. This is going to be a very exciting trip. A lot of good things are going to happen.
6: President putting a lot of stock into his personal relationship with President Xi. A lot of people around the White House foreshadowing some deals that could be announced between the two countries. But everybody's waiting to see what happens with China. Will they get engaged here in pressuring Iran to come to their senses and get the Middle East settled down? Pressure is continuing.

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7: He's the author of the best-selling book, A Revolution of Common Sense. 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
8: It is Tuesday, May the 12th. We're here in New York City, and a crazy story is circulating in New York and around the country about a man that was killed in the Chelsea subway station last week, 76-year-old Ross Falzone. He was pushed down the stairs in the subway by a man named Ramel Burke, who's 32 years old, a serial troublemaker who has been arrested four times since February. He had been in the Bellevue Hospital about an hour before he committed this crime. Shockingly, a few weeks ago, he had attacked another woman on the subway.

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7: News, comment, and the stories and facts the mainstream media refuses to discuss. 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
8: Tuesday, May the 12th, continuing on here with Ambassador Yekiel Leiter, the Israeli ambassador to the United States. Ambassador, thanks for holding over with us. I think we've talked enough about the lies of Nicholas Kristof. One thing I want to bring up, though, is this Civil Commission report on what actually happened on October the 7th. I don't want to read some of the details of what happened. It's inhuman. It is subhuman what was done to people, particularly at the Nova Music Festival site, all documented, all on video, eyewitness testimony, survivor testimony. As I was reading through all this today, and I had, you know, I went there last summer and I talked to people who had been at the Nova site, and I was shaken, frankly, by what I heard, and it's all confirmed in this report. One thing that struck me today is the restraint, frankly, that Israel showed in this war against Hamas. If you read these details, and I mean, honestly, if I had been in your shoes after October the 7th, the restraint and the care that you showed for the people in Gaza, I mean, when you look at what was done, it's atrocious. And I frankly think Israel, I mean, you're getting no credit for this, but the restraint that you showed, even in the face of these atrocities, is really something something people aren't talking about enough.
9: Well, Scott, I agree with you. I think that in the long run, common sense is going to prevail in the face of conspiratorial theories. I think the American people are healthy. And I think there's far more common sense out there than there is the New York Times. The average church in the United States has more common sense.

0: common sense than the editorial board of the New York Times, and certainly even that of Nick Kristof, who's just become a shill for Hamas. We showed restraint. We showed restraint. And, you know, when we told populations in Rafah, for example, former Vice President Kamala Harris said, if we go into Rafah, there's going to be thousands killed. No one was killed. We moved the people out first. And when we moved the people out of harm's way, we were accused of ethnic cleansing. You know, you're damned if you do, and damned if you don't, particularly if you're the state of Israel. So, yes, I think that if you had a situation here in the United States where, you know, 1,200 people were massacred in one day, in a few hours, in Laredo, Texas, because terrorists came across the Mexican border, you know, and I know, and the American people know what would happen on the other side of that border. Same thing with, you know, in Montana, the Canadian border. Here Hamas came in. Well, we were employing them. We had 30,000 Palestinian Arabs come into Israel every day for work. Okay? We tried to lower the unemployment rate in Gaza. We wanted to better the human development index for Gaza. We wanted to better their economy. So we brought in 30,000 workers every day. They took the intel that they gathered from coming in every day to work, brought it back to Hamas, and Hamas stormed. They murdered 1,200 people in the most horrific fashion. They filmed it all on their GoPro cameras. They sent it back to celebrate. And people, the supporters around the world, including Ivy League universities here in the United States, professors came out and said they were gleeful. They celebrated on October 8th. And you know when we were accused of genocide, Scott? Not, we went into Gaza 3 weeks later. They were already accusing us of genocide the first week. We hadn't even gone in yet, because the narrative was prepared. And what the New York Times and Nick Kristof and these people, you know, the Carlsons and the Candace Owens, and what they're doing, and some of these Pikers, Sam Piker, whether they're on the extreme left or on the extreme right, they're become completely irrational. And what they are, what they're selling to the American people is irrationality, is insanity. And people have common sense, and common sense is going to overcome this these anti-Semitic tropes that are being propagated out there. The level of you asked me just before we took a break about collaboration with the U.S. and U.S.-Israel relations. Do I have a minute just to comment on that?
1: We got about 1 minute. I'll give you the last word on that. Yeah.
0: Well, thank you. Look, the level of collaboration between our two countries has never been as deep and as wide as it is now under President Trump. We have, you know, fought this war against Iran together. This nonsense about Israel dragging America in, nobody drags President Trump into anything, okay? And President Trump makes an assessment as to what's in the best interest of the American people. And we're all for America first. If America is first and Russia's, you know, a distant 10th and China's a distant 20th, we're stronger. We're happier. We want to see America first. That's the first thing on Israel's agenda, that America should be first.
1: Right.
0: But we have common interests, and Iran is a common interest, and they're an enemy of the West, and they like to destroy. They call us little Satan, you big Satan. So we're working in this together. This is the precedent for the future.
1: I want to stop it right there, because what you just said is the most important thing. We are partners in the defense of Western civilization and in the defense of moral clarity, and I thank you for yours today, Ambassador Leiter. We're out of time. Thanks for coming on and spending time with us. We'll be back tomorrow. It's the Scott Jennings Show on Salem. Thanks for listening. I wasn't expecting it, but once you see who built the modern education system, everything clicks. Death of Recess. It comes from Angel Studios. It's not really about recess. It's about control. This documentary exposes how the classroom didn't just evolve. It was intentionally designed, standardized, and centralized. Powerful institutions shaped it, and now they protect it. Billions of dollars flow through education organizations while test scores collapse. Parents were pushed out. Bureaucracies grew stronger, and kids lost freedom. This film examines how controversial gender ideology entered classrooms, all while families are told to stay quiet. Institutions protect themselves, not the children. This system didn't fail by accident. It calcified, and if we don't challenge it, it will not change. That's why independent platforms matter. Angel Studios is willing to distribute stories that mainstream outlets won't touch. Watch it for yourself, then decide. Visit angel.com/SJ today to watch Death of Recess on the Angel Guild. Hey, it's Scott Jennings. You know, the FBI has been warning about a type of real estate fraud on the rise called title theft, and your equity in your home is the target. Criminals are filing

0: local hospitals.
1: The airport's CEO, Phil Washington, noting four people have since been released. Kristen Goodwin, Fox News.
2: Airport officials say they're conducting a security and safety review. You were paying more for things in April.
3: Inflation rose last month. It was expected to increase, but the annual pace was even hotter than anticipated. The consumer price index rose 0.6% from March to April, up 0.4% for core CPI, excluding food and energy. The CPI for the year ending in April rose 3.8%, up 2.8% for core CPI on an annual basis. Both annual readings were higher than forecast. The Iran conflict pushed prices higher, especially for gasoline, jet fuel, and diesel fuel. The April CPI report was skewed because of a technical change made because some data was not collected during last year's government shutdown. Jenny Cosolda, Fox News.
2: A man is pled guilty to a vehicle break-in in Atlanta that police say resulted in the theft of unreleased music by Beyonce. Kelvin Evans appeared in Fulton County Superior Court to answer to charges of entering an automobile and criminal trespass. He was sentenced to 2 years in prison. I'm Lisa Lacerra. This is Fox News.
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7: Our big show today, we're getting you an Iran war update. I'll get you updated before the president heads to China for what could be an unbelievable couple of days where we could see the end of the Ukraine war, maybe the end of the Iran war, maybe a total reset of global trade. Who knows? Could be a historic moment. That's all later in the week. We get some big ones to start. We've got a Chinese spy who became the mayor of a local town really close to where we're sitting today. But I'll start with what's going on with the Supreme Court. And we saw some, I think, pretty strong decisions. But the Supreme Court decision on the Voting Rights Act kind of watering it down. At least that's what Democrats think. But I think interpreting it in an accurate way, the Louisiana versus Calais decision, which was decided just a few days ago, and the Supreme Court striking down some redistricting attempts in Louisiana that would have created two additional majority black districts out of six. The court ruled there was unconstitutional racial gerrymandering under the Equal Protection Clause of the 14th Amendment. And Justice Alito supplied the opinion. He actually seemed to indicate he wished the decision could have gone further, but there were probably some of those moderate Republicans, I'm looking at you, Barrett and Roberts, were probably squirrely taking it to an even further level, which we could get to at a bigger, deeper dive show. But basically, the suggestion that Louisiana was not required to draw seats along racial lines seems pretty straightforward in a country that says you're supposed to have equal protection under the law. And this has the left heads absolutely exploding. As per usual, their analysis of the law, of the legal system, is that if it doesn't fit with their exact political narrative and doesn't advantage them politically, then it must be false, it must be untrue, it must be the sort of thing that must

0: must be thrown out. And they're implying that we've actually reduced equal protection, I believe, as does the 6-3 majority in the Supreme Court, enhanced equal protection because we're not allowing for districts to be drawn specifically along racial lines. And also, it restores what I value just about as much as anything in this country, the individual, the American individual, and the idea that you feel like you can prescribe a voting position, a political party to a person based on their race is fundamentally un-American from my vantage point, and is something that we need to run away from very quickly. And the Supreme Court is trying to do that, and I think they're doing an effective job at this. But it very much the implications coming from the establishment media, from the left-wing legal apparatus, and the commentariat on the MS Nows and the CNNs of the world is that if you don't vote for Democrats, you ain't black, to quote a recent president, Joe Biden. Guys, you might want to grab that cut. It's if you don't vote, if you're not with me, you ain't black. That might be one to keep around as a drop. But basically suggesting that if black people are not voting Democrat, then we cannot give them the full weight of their vote. That's where the Democrats are at. And all this is just deeply, deeply racist. And so what does the left always do? They always accuse us of what their weak points are. Their weakness is that they only can move blocks of voters. They can't inspire individuals. That's why, as I was talking about on yesterday's show, so much of the California, so much of what's going on in Los Angeles, the reason why that we're seeing a very hot campaign from Spencer Pratt, but I don't necessarily predict he's going to win, is because the left is so effective at moving blocks. And they're going to move a block of voters via the unions, who are very organized, to support Karen Bass, the horrific mayor, which I believe is an act of racism, because why else would you support someone who is so incompetent unless it's just to elevate her based on her skin tone? Tell me where I'm wrong. Tell me where I'm wrong. I'll try not to bump the mic too much today, but we've already done it twice in the first 4 minutes. Maybe I'm excited to be here. The whole point of the Equal Protection Clause is to get rid of government policies based on race. The Democrats are insisting if we do not have government policies that are based on race, then they must be thrown out from the Supreme Court. This is, of course, something that is not about race. It's not about advancing black people. It's not about advancing freedom and equal protection. What it is about is advancing Democrats, because thanks to this ruling, as well as the Virginia Supreme Court ruling, which will get appealed to higher courts, and it will continue to get struck down, because as I've noted on the show over and over again, that was a terrible ruling to begin with. It was a terrible bill. It was a blatantly illegal bill. All this is going to do is lead to more net seats for Republicans, which could give us a better and better shot to hold on to the House and Senate come the midterm elections. All this is very inspiring, and it's an exciting thing, and it's something that's really positive. And it's a good place to start today. But I also wanted to share with you how the left is reacting, because the quotes we're getting are pretty spicy. This is one from Mara Gay, who is an author, and she shows up on MS Now. And she said that this was actually white supremacy, the way the maps are getting redrawn. Let's play Cut 13.
1: Swiftness with which these southern legislatures moved, these Republicans moved, to eliminate black political power. It's clear that the Republicans see black political power as a democratizing force, which it is. They understand that. And this is a way to consolidate power. And it's also a way to express white supremacy.
0: I don't understand. I mean, think of all the black Americans from Tim Scott, who is a Republican elected senator from the South. And then think about folks like my good friend Ken Blackwell. Think about Byron Donalds, who's probably going to be the next elected black governor from the South, a Republican. Do all these people think that they're black political power? I'll ask my friend Larry later. Like, if he thinks that this is actually a way to stop black political power. No, it's to stop Democrats from being able to mobilize blocks of voters in a way that optimizes their ability to win seats, not with good ideas, not with good candidates, but by simply drawing maps along racial lines. So that's what we're fighting against, and it seems pretty straightforward to me, but they always take it to this next level. It's always you're either a fascist or you're a racist. All they've got is name-calling because their ideas and their people are so unappealing. It continued on CNN. Let's play Bakari Sellers, Cut 1.
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3: If somebody fell asleep in 1896 and woke up today in 2026, they would simply say the only difference is now Negroes have a TV show and we wear nice suits. They swapped out Klan hoods for Brooks Brothers suits. And that is the problem. I mean, Plessy v. Ferguson was 7-1, and it gave birth to 50 years of Jim Crow. what we have with this court

0: right now, what we're seeing is watching people who have fought and died and bled so that we would have access to the ballot box, so that we would have access to our voices being heard in Congress, being ripped away.
1: How is their access to the ballot box getting ripped away? There's not any evidence that's supplied for these things. He just announces that now. Did he say that Klan hoods are now Brooks Brothers suits? I mean, there's no one at the door at the Brooks Brothers saying that a brother can't go into Brooks Brothers. Come on, guys. It's right in the name. It's Brothers. I just, unbelievable. And by the way, he is adding the afro. I don't think he's always had the afro. He's adding that in because that's what they're doing now. They got this Justin Pearson character, I think's in Tennessee, who he's another guy who comes from a really nice, well-off background, and he's doing the big afro now. And it's all of it. I welcome it. First of all, it's great content for these shows, and it's all regressive. It's all retrograde. We burned out on this stuff a long time ago. We elected a black president twice in this country. We even elected him the second time when he didn't deserve it. So the first time I kind of understood it. It's, I didn't vote for him, that's for sure. But the second time, he was doing a terrible job, and we kept putting him back in. So then we elected a black woman as vice president. See, how long are we going to hang on to this thing? How long are we going to do this? That everything is just, we're just a deeply racist country. It's just such a bummer. All it is about undermining America's core culture in the sense that our belief in ourselves, in God we trust, e pluribus unum, liberty, as Dennis Prager talks about on the coin. That's what they're trying to undermine that. They don't want of many one. They want us divided, and so we can be moved like blocks for Democrats. And remember this, what the Democrats do is they move blocks of voters on behalf of the white socialist billionaire class that runs that party. That's what it is. Super wealthy people who all they love is Marxism, and a lot of them are white. And they're manipulating a lot of these black people, particularly those who are on TV, who act like, by the way, how would you say it's like a slavery, whatever it is, when you get to just give your opinion on cable all day and get paid a lot for it? It's so absurd. We need to mock these people. We need to laugh at them. It's absurd what they're saying. It's fun, though. All right. If you're watching what's happening in Iran right now, you already know this isn't another headline. It's a potential turning point. 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
7: And you ain't black.
8: You're not with me. You ain't black. That Joe Biden says. And do we believe him? Joe Biden's got a close friend, James Clyburn, and he's suggesting that the Democrats are going to take matters in their own hands with regards to the court just because they don't like their decisions. I thought we believed in an independent judiciary. Barack Obama was talking about that this week. Let's play cut four, please, gentlemen.
9: I never thought I would see the day that the United States Supreme Court would be so openly partisan with what it's been doing. And I really believe if you look at all of these decisions and you look at the history of the country, I think that Justice Roberts is going to take his place alongside some other infamous justices like Taney, who gave us the Dred Scott decision.
8: It's amazing. Justice Roberts, who has been a disappointment, I think, to a lot of conservatives and is a fairly moderate guy, he's the racist one, and yet I saw no backlash for this clip that we've kept around for me, and I appreciate it. Cut one, please, gentlemen. This is the real cut one.
10: Truly what America is all about, I think about the civil rights and voting rights movement and how Black Americans really created democracy in
11: this
10: country.
11: That's exactly right.
10: How they literally made something from nothing. It is just beyond me.
8: I mean, the Greeks would like a word.

0: word. I mean, the stuff came from Greece, developed in Rome, France even. They like the French, right, the Democrats? And then our founding fathers, of course, we can't give them any credit at all. Like, they get none because they were billionaire, essentially billionaire, the richest men in the country, white males. So they must have been wrong. Oh, man. It's so racist. It's obviously racist. We all know this, right? So this is the state of play with these people because, remember, if we say anything that is hurts their political party, hurts their political power, then it's illegitimate. That's the whole implication. Is that anything we stand for is illegitimate whenever we disagree with them. I caught this clip of Jim Comey, I think it was yesterday or the day before, on MS Now, which I thought was really interesting, from one of the top lawfare guys, period, who truly took advantage of the lawfare superstructure to try to not only inflame the Russia collusion hoax, but then tried to use his power as FBI director to try to get a criminal inquiry into President Trump, as documented in my New York Times bestselling book, Breaking the Law. Let's play cut six, please.
1: I think it's just Donald Trump continuing to move through people until he finds those who will literally do whatever he says. Maybe he's found that with Mr. Blanchard, maybe not. Maybe his standards will be too high, as apparently Pam Bondi's were, which is a bit of a shock.
2: Just saying something?
1: Yeah, and so she's apparently headed for some important private sector job we haven't heard about yet. That may be Mr. Blanchard's future, or maybe not. I don't know. But Donald Trump has a bottomless desire to gain revenge against those who've criticized him. And I'm not going to stop criticizing him because I think that's required if you care about America.
0: So, gaining revenge. So, what on earth would Donald Trump want revenge for? Does anyone ask that question? The fact that you guys tried to put him in jail and jail his family and you guys raided his wife's underwear drawer without warning him as a former president. And you've created, I think, a climate where people will do anything, including commit murder, to try to get this guy out of power. And you are a part of it. So, let's just ask that question. Now, do we want a vengeful president? Probably not. But overall, you got to understand it as a human being. When people take America's entire judicial system, as the Democrats did, and try to use it to weaponize it against him and his family, so they can't have a bank account. Barron and Melania got debanked last year. They got kicked off a bank. Stuff's still going on. And it's only going to get worse if, forget about when he's out of office, if he loses the midterms. The Republicans lose the midterm, it's only going to get worse. Very noteworthy and disturbing. All right, let me start giving an Iran war update. The Trump is playing with, I think, a little more aggressive rhetoric, and I think it's a noteworthy thing because when you come back from the break, I'm going to break down some economic numbers as well. But let's play cut 11, please, gentlemen.
3: And likewise with Iran. I mean, yeah, we've wiped out their Navy, wiped out their Air Force. It's just a question of time. We don't have to rush anything. We have a blockade, which gives them no money, allows them no money. And we just can't let, you know, it's a very simple thing. Somebody said about policy, we cannot let them have a nuclear weapon because they'd use it. And if that goes off, you want to see a travesty. That would be unbelievable. So we can't let them have a nuclear weapon. And we won't. Yeah, we won't.
0: That's from the Sid and Friends in the Morning Show in WABC in New York. And when we come back from the break, we got some core inflation numbers out this morning. And as I predicted on yesterday's show, they're very bad. I mentioned this on the show. You guys might recall, daily listeners, people catch up on the Marlo podcast. I said, we are in for some really bad numbers next time we get inflation data. They're here. It's not good. And the longer this war drags on, the more inflation we're going to see. And the more inflation we're going to see, the more people are going to get disillusioned with the MAGA movement. So though I think Trump is righteous here, I think making sure that we get the rest of the nuclear dust, whatever it's called, is essential. But overall, there is a ticking clock. We've got to move quickly. I think the president knows this, but he's not saying it. I understand that. But we do have to move quickly to wrap this thing up, hopefully this week. But really aggressive conversation now coming from the president. We'll be right back with so much more.
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0: Yeah, I was looking at Nitya Raman, who is the now running in third place VLA mayoral race, accusing Spencer Pratt of representing fascism. His house burned down, and he's righteously indignant about saving the city from woke leftists and the unions that have destroyed it. And thus she calls him a fascist. So all it is, just racist fascist, all they got, nothing else. And I'm convinced that most of the American public reject this stuff. All right, before we get into some of that CPI data that I promise I would bring up, though it brings me no joy to report bad news to you guys, I did have one cut that was sent to me. This is apparently Alexandria Ocasio-Cortez preaching at Raphael Warnock's church. This is sight unseen. We're hearing this for the first time together, unless you saw this on the Breitbart social feeds earlier, but I thought this is too good. Let's try it out. Cut 12, gentlemen.
1: We are not divided by state. We are united by our humanity and common citizenship. Because no man can grant us our humanity. No law can erase it. No king, no system, and no president can strip it away, Ebenezer. Because it is not given by man. It is ordained by God.
0: That's amazing that she gets into that. Preacher voice is just bad acting. I mean, she just, is it just theater kids taking over the Democrat Party? Is that what it is? I think this theory has been postulated before. I'm going to read to you some of it because sometimes it's even better when you read what is said. This is the transcript. We are united by our humanity and common citizenship. Does that mean anything to any of you in the audience? Is there one person in my audience where that statement would resonate? Because no man can grant us our humanity. Is there any of you who disagree with that? Is there one person? Is that a remotely controversial statement? No law can erase it. No king. Oh, nice. Good reference there. No system and no president can strip it away, Ebenezer. So you guys can explain the Ebenezer reference to me, but I had no idea that AOC was big into quoting scripture. Maybe she's talking to a guy named Ebenezer. Like, I don't know. I don't trust that she's pulling some sort of a brilliant Bible passage. Because it is not given by man, it is ordained by God. Does someone lose their humanity if they lose the ability to draw race-based congressional districts? That's the question I have for you. Are there no humanity because we can't subdivide our congressional districts based off of people's skin tone? Does that mean black people are being treated less like human, or in my opinion, treated more like human instead of like pawns for Democrat ambitious people like AOC? As I keep making this point, guys. They have normalized violence. They've normalized all this racial rhetoric. Now a third of Democrats think the White House Correspondents' Dinner shooting attempt was staged, according to latest data. 25% of very liberal Americans, according to YouGov, say violence can be justified to achieve political goals. Only 3% of conservatives, I think that number should be zero. I wish it was zero. I disavow all political violence. But 25% of very liberals in this country now think violence is okay. Maybe that number is higher. That's just the amount of people who would admit it to a pollster. So all not good. All right. Speaking of not good, the consumer price index, CPI, inflation report, I warned about this yesterday, and the numbers were even worse than I warned about. Price rose 0.6% April after a 0.9% jump in March. We had readjustment higher in March. This is a sharp acceleration in inflation. CPI rose 3.8%, up from 3.3% in March. Core inflation also worsened. This is now it's 0.4%, twice the pace of the two prior months. Year-over-year core rate rose to 2.8, up from 2.6. Energy is the biggest driver, of course, due to the Iran oil issues. And by the way, those of you who are out in California, as I am, we're going to see a huge spike in gas prices, already approaching $7, and it's going to go up a lot from here. First of all, always goes up when they switch to that summer mix, the summer blend. But also, we just got our last shipment of oil from the Strait of Hormuz, and because California is retarded when it comes to its energy policy, we are the single most reliant state on Gulf oil. So every other state in the union relies more on oil and resources from America and from more allied Western countries. And we're the ones who retardedly get so much of our oil from Iran. And all this is to stick it to the American energy industry. But it, really what it does is it just sticks it to the taxpayers and it makes us vulnerable. And so we are not getting any more oil from them anytime soon. So look for your gas prices to go up. And I'm talking specifically to myself here, all my giant cars that I have to drive around in. All right. So energy, biggest driver of that, 3.8%.

0: from April. This is more than 40% of the overall inflation. Food prices are also hot. Shelter inflation is hot. It also hurts the prospect of a Fed rate cut, which we all would like to see the rates come down, another couple more cuts. We at Breitbart have been calling for this for a long time, but it was very poorly. It's all war in Iran related. Energy is the biggest thing, gas and oil, that's what it's about. And it's also spreading throughout the rest of the economy because, as we talk about, when I give me those Lear Capital ads, I'm not joking about this, is that once it starts with the oil, it just trickles everywhere. Everywhere throughout the economy is affected by this. So it's why it's imperative we wrap this thing up. Trump is giving us confidence that it can happen. And then alternately, he's just kind of giving and taking with some of the commentary. I had one more Trump cut, talking about Iran cut I want to play. Let's play cut three, please, guys. I'm sorry, seven. Cut seven, guys, seven.
1: For the time being, the ceasefire remains in place.
2: It's unbelievably weak, I would say. I would call it the weakest right now. After reading that piece of garbage they sent us, I didn't even finish reading it. I said, I'm not going to waste my time reading it. I would say it's one of the weakest right now. It's on life support. They understand. These are all medical people. Dr. Oz, life support is not a good thing. Do you agree?
3: Bad prognostic.
2: I would say the ceasefire is on massive life support, where the doctor walks in and says, sir, your loved one has approximately a 1% chance of living.
0: So he's saying that Iran's response to his latest peace proposal was garbage, and he's acting very confident that it's not going to make a difference. We're gonna get there on our own timetable. I hope he's right. It's setting himself up for a really historic weekend or end of the week in China, where perhaps we could get to a peace that China helps broker. That's what I think is best case scenario, and we'll go from there. Producer Daniel says that the Ebenezer reference was a reference to Ebenezer Baptist Church, which I guess is where she was at. Okay, there you go. So there is a logic to her just shout out Ebenezer in the middle of the of her rant, AOC. So thank you, Daniel, for that. We love correction on the show. That one I will not sentence myself to Dennis's chastisement facilities that he built for that one. That was a very minor error, and happy to get the correction in on the show. Okay, speaking of China, a woman named Eileen Wang, who is the former mayor of Arcadia, California, is going to plead guilty as a illegal agent for the People's Republic of China. She took a plea deal on May 11th yesterday. Wang admitted that she worked with Chinese officials between 2020 and 2022 to run a propaganda website called the U.S. News Center. So this is when she's on the city council and then ran for mayor, was elected. Tsai posed as a news source for Chinese Americans to publish pro-China propaganda while she was on the rise in American political circles. She worked with her husband on this, and collaborating with all sorts of Chinese contacts has been revealed. She published articles denying genocide and forced labor in Xinjiang. That's the Uyghur genocide we're talking about. And she was praised by the Chinese for executing quickly. One of her handlers said, so fast, thank you everyone, and thank you leader to her. Oh no, she replied, thank you leader. Ooh. So basically doing the bidding of the Chinese, got all the way up to mayor of a relatively large city in the southland of California. And so here's the point here. Legal consequence, she could get 10 years in prison. She's released on $25,000 bond. Her passports have been surrendered. So she's not supposed to contact Chinese officials, but who knows? Here's the point. How widespread is this? How many cities is this going on? In states like California, in states like Minnesota, where we have no sense of whether or not any sort of fraud is being investigated, because ironically, sometimes when you find the fraud, it exposes the people who are in government who allowed the fraud to develop. So California will never look into this stuff. Is Gavin Newsom, the governor, going to be held accountable? Is the supermajority of Democrats in California, do they bear any responsibility for this going on, all on their watch and no one noticing? We're right here. We didn't notice. No, there's some sort of a Chinese propagandist who is literally running a city in America. So will this be the tip of the iceberg? Will this be the sort of thing that we start looking into and investigating at a deep level? We're ostensibly in power in this country, so hopefully that's the case. It sounds like Dr. Oz is concerned about this. He runs Medicare and Medicaid. He was on Fox talking about something similar. I want to share this. Cut eight, please.
4: There are many foreign governors that are getting taxpayer dollars.

0: dollars and taking advantage of taxpayers. Tell me about what you found.
1: Well, we got Russian government involvement, we believe, in Los Angeles. We got the Chinese government involved in a big fraud ring in New York. And of course, the Cuban connection that you mentioned was pointed out to me by the former mayor of Miami, Francis Suarez, who pointed out that, you know, we've got twice as many durable medical equipment suppliers. They sell wheelchairs and canes, twice as many as there are McDonald's in South Florida. And the owners all seem to be Cuban, and they flee back to Cuba with the money when we come after them.
2: Yeah, it's good stuff. So it looks like he's looking at fraud, both suspecting Russians, Cubans, as well as the Chinese, but it just sounds like a lot. And that's why we need to take stuff seriously. It seems like the crackdown on fraud that's taking place throughout the country is refreshing. And it's the sort of thing where it's going to take a lot of time, and we need to have a little more opportunity to work beyond just a year and a half before people start check out and start getting offended. And so that's why I feel like staying the course is the main thing, not being discouraged, not being doomers, and trying to make sure that we're doing as much as we can to get the word out. Because we know that once the word gets out, then we have a real chance of change taking place. Because a lot of people, we have free speech in this country, will be convinced if we spend the time to reach them and to explain them that these things are happening, it's not okay. And a lot of the people presiding over it are people in the Democrat left. One thing that's really interesting to track is with this L.A. mayoral race that has captivated the attention, at least of the online world. Now there's a mayoral debate that is being canceled because Karen Bass and Nitya Raman have pulled out. So Spencer Pratt's campaign means that the people who are running the Democrat Party in this city will not talk. They will not go out there. And this is the nature of what I've been saying about the Democrats. The more they're out there, the worse they do. They're thought of more poorly the more out there they are, the more present they are in the conversation. It actually hurts them to the point where they cannot debate. And a lot of people online on the accounts that I follow are suggesting that this is some sort of a victory and it means that Spencer Pratt is going to win. It doesn't mean any of that stuff. It's the right strategy. If you're a retard like Karen Bass, it doesn't make sense for you to go create a bunch of sound bites when you're speaking off the cuff and you're getting torched by a guy who's way smarter than you, has way more command of the facts, and is way more aggressive than you. She doesn't even know what she's talking about half the time. So why would she give him a bunch of sound bites? And so why would he participate? He's now running pretty far ahead of Nitya Raman, who's now in third place, when she's not been able to consolidate the union vote. So this has been the approach. Remember, Kamala Harris doing very well in the Democrat primary because she's not present. That is something very telling about how weak they are right now. We'll be right back.
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0: thought that when we were tracking President Trump's rise in 2015 at Breitbart, and everyone thought we were nuts, that we were on this, that we would be getting the U.S. State Department flat out saying that we are rejecting the U.N.'s global compact on migration because they're trying to replace, use migration to replace people in the United States and our Western allies. That would have been completely unthinkable, that sort of language would be coming from our State Department. And we're here, and we should celebrate it and not just only get bogged down with the one or two things that we don't think are good enough. I was also thinking about this. I wonder if we inspired this article at Breitbart, because we had a story 2 days ago, so a day before a tweet went out, that over 500,000 migrants in waiting in Libya to cross into Europe. And so Greek migration ministers, Greek ministers are becoming increasingly MAGA. We've been doing a lot of reporting from Greece. And they're very much aligned with President Trump's vision at the moment for that country. And they're saying they don't want to get flooded right now. They can't handle it. They're all going broke. They're all losing their culture, and they don't like it. So just note that is perhaps what inspired the State Department tweet, but we love it. We love to see it, and we should be taking all of our power back, all of our sovereignty back, away from the UN globalist elite. Here's one that you will hear about later today, if you have not already, but I will just put a marker on it of something of interest. Probably could do a whole show on this. But Nicholas Kristof, who is a fabulist, who's been an apologist for the North Korean regime and all sorts of odd stuff at the New York Times, he's written a piece that says The Silence That Meets the Rape of Palestinians, where he literally accuses Israelis of training rape dogs, literally dogs to rape prisoners. So this is in the piece. That this is, and it got published in New York Times in the opinion section. They don't have reporting on this in the news section, which is very noteworthy when they're only doing the opinion, not doing the news. But in the opinion section, they've got a piece where he is showing a pattern of widespread Israeli sexual violence, including Israel training dogs to rape Palestinian prisoners. And I will ask you, how many of you believe there is even a modicum of truth to that? I think that is a good litmus test to see how nuts your friends and family are. Ask them, do you believe that Israel is training rape dogs to rape Palestinian prisoners? Because that might be a good sense, give you a clear idea of whether or not you might be dealing with an anti-Semitic person. Because if they say, yeah, I buy it. I buy that they're training rape dogs. Like, they got a lot of time on their hands training rape dogs. That's good, yeah. Rape dog gangs. That's real. That's a real thing. Got published in the New York Times. Just to let you know why I wrote Breaking the News, my first book, show you the New York Times, really bad place. So much also going on at Breitbart News. A big event yesterday with Doug Burgum. I got a bunch of clips I pulled for you guys, and I'm not going to get to nearly all that I want to share. But let's share this one on California, which I thought was very related to everything else we're talking about today. Cut 10.
1: California's leading in a couple things. They're going to lead in highest energy prices. They're going to lead in the highest taxes, and then they're going to lead in out-migration. Those are three things, and I'm not being sarcastic. That's just all true. And, of course, the last thing I'll say is at the time of this recent conflict with Iran, California was the only state that was dependent on oil coming through the Strait of Hormuz. 60%, 2 out of 3 barrels of oil comes into California by ship. They've blocked every pipeline. They've blocked transmission lines. They've turned themselves proudly into an energy island. And then they're complaining, you know, to this administration about their high energy prices.
0: What's a shame about our partisan era is, wouldn't you think that even California Democrats would love to hear that information? But they probably will not, because they see the big B in the background and they reject it, and that's very unfortunate. They shouldn't. We got the facts here at Breitbart News. Go in peace to love and serve the Lord.
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3: 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Greg, I think I did good. CZ Studios fired up. Patriot Mobile microphone lit up here at the ranch. Greg, you can tell people where to get in the chat, and we'll go right to our guest. 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
3: That will do it. Lee the Gunwriter Williams, welcome in, my brother. Let's bring you up on stage. How you doing, man?
5: Hey, man, how are you?
3: I'm doing good. I'm doing good. Yeah, you too. Good to see you on the radio. Hey, if you're watching, guys, you got Corvette Hair Don't Care Day going on today. It's coming back from my guitar lesson a little bit later than I thought, and the top was down, so there you have it. It just is what it is. And guys, on the during a break on yesterday's program, we talked a little bit about, or on Sunday, about some of the guitars. I get questions all the time about the guitars behind me, Lee. People ask me, what is that? Are those props? So we're going to do a Mark's guitar break again today, and we're going to talk about the one that's behind me, and we'll kind of rotate through those during the breaks. If you like to watch during the if you'd like to watch the program, you'll be able to catch us there during the breaks doing some fun stuff from now on as well. Lee, how you been?
5: Busy and tired. It's been a hell of a couple of days.
3: It has. Let's talk about the Tate Adamiak deal. Greg and I were talking about this after the show yesterday. The legs that this has gotten, which I expected, but I expected it a while back. I don't know what is taking this so long. There's a disconnect there as this young man rots. But I want you to explain to listeners what diesel therapy is and what was getting ready to happen to this young man before what happened to stop it. We'll go into that as well. Take it. What is diesel therapy?
5: Well, he's at Fort Meade Prison in New Jersey. He does not have to be anywhere until June 25th. That's next month. He has to show up in federal court in Pennsylvania. So he had about 50 days, roughly. Then they let him know, hey, get all your stuff. You're moving. Well, where am I moving? Well, they don't tell you. Just get all your stuff together. We're getting ready for your court appearance May 18th. Well, he calls me. He's got no court appearance May 18th. What they were going to do is take him, put him in the back of a prison van, and drive him around for at least a month. Now, it doesn't seem like it's that torturous, but you know, he's missing meals. Please. He can't talk to his attorneys. He's got a big court case coming up on the 25th of next month. It would have taken him out of circulation. They call it diesel therapy. It's even online. People are talking about it. It's terrible, and it's a civil rights violation, and we caught him doing it. We called everybody and their brother. I got to say, the ATF was helpful. And finally, as of yesterday morning, about 8 a.m., the prison where he's at in New Jersey, Fort Meade, finally got notice that, hey, don't be moving Tate.
3: All right. Do we know if that come directly from D.C.?

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0: You'll agree with me that as gun owners, we need to have each other's backs. 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

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Welcome back to the show. Yeah, welcome back to the CZ Studios. 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I can't hold my phone up on camera for you today because it's sitting over there charging right now. The same thing happened yesterday, I believe, or the day before. But I realized my phone bat was dead, so I had to get it over there. Not that I really care. In fact, I inadvertently, by accident, left it during my guitar lesson when the young lady came running out. I said, "You forgot your phone?" I said, "Keep it. I'm sick of that thing. Maybe I left it there for a reason." But nonetheless, she gave it back to me, and here it sits. 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
3: 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Gary McNamara and Eric Harley talk about everything from politics to social issues and news of the day. 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
4: All across America, we are Red Eye Radio. He is Eric Harley and I'm Gary McNamara. Good morning.
5: Hello.
4: And just the headline.
5: Yeah.
4: The headlines are just themselves, and these are legitimate headlines,
5: right?
4: Okay, yeah, this is not the Babylon Bee.
5: Yeah,
4: you didn't earn that. AOC's unintentional confession. Well, she cannot earn $1 billion because she is useless.
5: Yeah, I've said that a few times since she made that comment. She can't earn $1 billion,
4: right? She can, so she can't earn $1 billion. So yeah. She believes nobody else can,
5: right?
4: But then this one, Democrats still willing to consider candidates without Nazi tattoos.
5: Yeah, right. still willing to consider them. Oh, my gosh. I love it. My gosh. You know, this is the thing. At one point in my life, I remember when my dad retired from the military. He went on to have a second career, truck driving. But when he retired from the military, I thought, oh, man, this would be great. My brother-in-law retired as a major from the Air Force after 20 years, and he was like 40, 42, somewhere there. And I thought, oh, man, that'd be great. Of course, he went on to his second career, too. And I thought to myself, you know, back then, at those times, oh, man, retire. Oh, it'd be great. I can't. Because of the headlines you just brought, it would be impossible. The torment I would go through, because what am I going to do? Give up my smartphone? That can't happen. I need my smartphone. Have to go back to a flip phone so I can't see anything. Just have to put blinders on like the Democrats do. Was it Maureen Dowd that said that? Her friends all draw the curtains and close the blinds and shut the doors when there's, and turn the TV off when there's bad news about Democrats.
4: Mm-hmm.
5: Yeah, I'd have to pretty much exclude myself from everything. It would drive me nuts.
4: Well, I guess this means that both AOC and then Tom Simkowski, if you remember Tom Simkowski, the character from Office Space.
5: Yeah, yeah, yeah.
4: Remember when the Bobs are in there and they go, what about this Tom Simkowski? He's useless.
5: Yeah, yeah, yeah.
4: But that's so funny. And then this got to me because this is like we're doing a classic rock show today. Let's play the oldies but goodies.
5: Yes.
4: I'm like, wow, here we go.
5: And there are so many.
4: Here's this. You ready for this headline?
5: What do you got?
4: Rage Against the Machines. Tom Morello faces backlash after singing at New York City ICE protest rally.
5: Wow. Singing, huh?
4: Remember, they are actually, when you break it down, as we said years ago. I mean, we're going back, what, 20 years ago?
5: Yeah, probably.
4: When was it when Rage Against the Machine and Green Day, was that Bush? That was Bush.

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0: daytime is overrated. 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
1: That's true. The big guy speaks the truth. So I'm just editorial board. Wall Street Journal.
2: Yeah.
1: The Senate. Well, they did. They confirmed him yesterday. Did they confirm him? Kevin Warsh was confirmed, I thought.
3: Well, you know what was interesting?
1: It said his poise this week to be confirmed. I thought he was yesterday.
3: Well, Newsmax reported that he was confirmed.

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2: 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And use Red Eye in the drip, in the drop down or drip down. I think it's still called a drop down, I think. 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

0: Daytime is overrated. Nights are where it's at. Uh-huh. With Gary and Aaron on Red Eye Radio.
1: That's true. The big guy speaks the truth. So I'm just editorial board. Wall Street Journal.
2: Yeah.
1: The Senate. Well, they did. They confirmed him yesterday. Did they confirm him? Kevin Warsh was confirmed, I thought.
3: Well, you know what was interesting?
1: He said his poise this week to be confirmed. I thought he was yesterday.
3: Well, Newsmax reported that he was confirmed. Others, all the other sources said cleared a key Senate hurdle, which I thought was committee.
1: Okay, all right.
3: But it said, here's from Newsmax.com. U.S. Senate on Tuesday confirmed Kevin Warsh to a 14-year term as Federal Reserve Governor, marking an important step toward his succeeding Jerome Powell.
1: Okay.
3: So not as
1: All right, okay.
3: Chair.
1: That's okay.
3: Yeah.
1: Right. So, but here it is.
3: Yeah.
1: Because I saw that same thing, too, and I'm like, oh, okay. The Senate is poised this week to confirm Kevin Warsh as the new chair of the Federal Reserve, and the Wall Street veteran may be wondering,

0: the day.
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0: risk nuclear weapons. Taiwan, the U.S. is planning to send $14 billion of weapons to Taiwan. But at all of those discussions are going to touch on the Iran war. It's looming over all of this. Both sides have much to gain from each other when it comes to the Iran war, and it's also left both men in a much weaker position than when it started roughly 10 weeks ago. So it's really interesting how every one of these major concerns they have is going to in some way involve the Iran war.
1: Explain how the two leaders here are in that weaker position because of the war, like you said.
0: Well, President Trump, you can see it now that he's very eager to get this war over with. U.S. voters are frustrated with the war. It's dragging down his approval rating. Gasoline prices are through the roof. And that's really frustrating. And it's also limited. He kind of thought that he would come into this summit with control over the oil in Venezuela, which he does have, and the oil in Iran, which are the two largest suppliers of oil to Beijing. And that would give him some leverage over Xi. But he's only coming into this with Venezuela oil, which isn't as big of a supplier as Iran. And it gives him a little less leverage, and he wants to end the war. Now, for Xi, it's... he needs this war to end because China relies on Iran for the low-cost oil, and the Middle Eastern countries are its largest trading partners. Any disruption to the region affects the Chinese economy, which is already facing challenges. Their GDP is coming down, and their employment is coming down. In Beijing, what they've tried to do is weather the reduction in Iranian oil by using their oil and gas reserves. But they've set those oil and gas reserves aside in case there's a potential conflict over Taiwan. So now he's in a weaker position because he's using what he's been saving for Taiwan now. So if there's a conflict over Taiwan, they're not in as strong of a position as they would be otherwise.
1: We're speaking with Jeff Murdoch, White House correspondent at The Washington Times. The story is called Iran War to Overshadow Talks on Trade and Taiwan at Historic Trump-Xi Meeting. Is some sort of framework of an agreement expected from these 2 days of meetings?
0: What we're going to see a framework of agreement on largely is going to be this board of trade that the two countries want to set up to help move forward trade. And the way the board of trade is going to work is there's a lot of issues with things like semiconductors and AI technology that may or may not pose a national security risk to exchange it with China. So what we would see is that this is a group that would monitor trade to see what we have for what kind of things can we trade that would not violate national security or run the risk of giving China some technology that we'd be better off with them not having. China's very interested in this. President Trump is very interested in this. So I think that's the one concrete agreement we will see come out of there. I also think we'll see smaller agreements, like a deal from China to buy more U.S. soybeans, U.S. beef, which then President Trump can count as a win for American farmers. We'll also see, they're very interested in some technology like Boeing airplanes. We'll probably see a deal on that. So we'll see some of the large, we'll see some smaller deals come out of it, but I don't expect much more than beyond some small trade deals that both sides can count as a win.
1: Okay. Explain Beijing's leverage with Tehran.
0: Well, what's going to happen is Iran relies on China for weapons support, weapons and financial support. As a matter of fact, last week, the State Department sanctioned four Chinese companies for providing Iran with satellite imagery that enabled them to strike against U.S. forces in the Middle East. So that if China wants to pull out of any of those weapons deals, any of the financial support, that is going to be a problem for Iran, and that gives them some leverage over Iran. As a matter of fact, last week, China hosted Iran's foreign minister, and the goal of having him there was to position himself as a key mediator to end the conflict. But it also shows how desperate Beijing is to try to get regional stability in the Middle East.
1: Boy, was that seen as a slight of some kind or not necessarily?
0: It was seen as a bit of a slight because what it sort of showed, it showcases support to Iran that China is going to provide support to Iran prior to meeting with Trump. But on the other hand, it also sets China up in a strong position before they talk to President Trump, understand because now they understand what Iran wants out of this war

0: conversation, identifying trends, and informing the world. This is America's First News, This Morning with Gordon Deal.
1: Glad you're with us. Welcome into Wednesday. FBI Director Kash Patel continues to defend allegations from lawmakers in Washington. There are questions about whether he drinks excessively, whether the Bureau is using its resources to root out the source of unflattering leaks and firings and reassignments. At a hearing yesterday, which was set to discuss the FBI's budget, things got tense when Patel lashed out at Maryland Senator Chris Van Hollen, who confronted him about a recent article in The Atlantic that said Patel's drinking has become a source of concern among government officials and cited people who alleged that Patel's behavior has become a threat to public safety.
2: Are you willing to take the test, that it's called the audit test, that members of our active duty military and others take to determine whether they have a drinking problem?
3: I'll take any test you're willing to take.
2: I will take it, Director Patel. I'll take it. You ready to take it?
3: Let's go.
1: Patel has filed a defamation lawsuit over the article, by the way. The Atlantic stands by its reporting. Separately, FDA Commissioner Marty McCarry has resigned, reportedly over concerns about the Trump administration's decision to authorize fruit-flavored e-cigarettes, an action he opposed. 20 minutes now after the hour on This Morning. Here's Nicole Murray.
0: And now, the three big things you need to know. Number one.
4: President Trump says stopping Iran from having a nuclear weapon outweighs Americans' financial struggles as energy costs soar. Trump bragging about the economy prior to the war, despite inflation not dipping below 2% since 2020.
5: It's been working incredibly. If you go back to just before the war, for the last 3 months, inflation was at 1.7%. Now, we had a choice. Let these lunatics have a nuclear weapon. If you want to do that, then you're a stupid person.
4: The Bureau of Labor Statistics reports prices rose at a 3.8% annual rate in April.
0: Number two.
4: A top Pentagon official has testified that the cost of the Iran war has risen to roughly $29 billion. Comptroller Jay Hearst.
6: Now we think it's closer to 29. That's because of updated repair and replacement of equipment costs, and also just general operational costs to keep people in theater.
4: Defense Secretary Pete Hegseth says President Trump does not need congressional approval to restart strikes in Iran, despite surpassing the 60-day limit allowed under federal law.
0: Number three.
4: President Trump is due to arrive in Beijing today, where he will meet with Chinese President Xi Jinping to discuss Taiwan, tech competition, and more.
5: We have a lot of things to discuss. I wouldn't say Iran is one of them, to be honest with you, because we have Iran very much under control.
4: Reuters reports that senior U.S. and Chinese officials have agreed that no country should be allowed to charge shipping tolls in the Strait of Hormuz. California is seeing near triple-digit temperatures, prompting an AccuWeather heat alert. Ben Wiley with American Ambulance.
7: When we're talking about outside weather of 95 degrees or more, you're looking at car temperatures well above 120 degrees. So kids and pets should not be left in the car to just go run a quick errand.
4: Signs of overheating include heavy sweating, muscle cramps, nausea, and more. South Carolina State Senate has rejected a measure that would redraw the state's congressional map despite pressure from President Trump. Put that cupcake down. A new study on the New York Post says foods high in sodium, refined sugars, and cholesterol-spiking fats can mess with your ability to focus, even if the rest of your diet is healthy.
1: I don't care.
4: I was going to say, everything, that like, it's either bad for you, or it's illegal, yeah, or it costs $1,000.
1: So I can't focus because I had a couple of snacks. You'll bring me back in.
4: All right.
1: Somebody will just say, hey, snap out of it, and I'll be back.
4: Bring on the goldfish.
1: But I enjoyed my snack.
4: Yes.
1: That's right. 22 minutes after the hour.
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1: This morning, temperatures are starting off in the 50s and 60s, and as we go into the rest of the day, it is going to be a warm one with highs in the upper 70s and lower 80s. We'll have a mix of sun and clouds all day, with a chance for a stray shower popping up, thanks to a cold front that will make its way across Middle Tennessee. That will bring highs into the 70s for tomorrow. For 105.5 The Patriot, I'm News 2 meteorologist Shelby Mast.

0: Fudge with us. British Airways started allowing passengers to make video calls during flights mid-March. For many, this is not airline progress we hoped for. Here's Zach Wichter, travel columnist at USA Today. Zach, set the scene.
1: British Airways, which is rolling out Starlink high-speed Wi-Fi across its fleet, is the first airline that will allow, or at least the first airline that I'm aware of, that will allow calling, voice and video calls over its onboard Wi-Fi. And in some ways, this makes sense, right? We are seeing more capable Wi-Fi on airplanes. There is higher bandwidth. It has the technical capability to support these kinds of calls. But what I looked at in the column is this really a customer-friendly move? And it remains to be seen, you know, what kind of feedback British Airways gets on this, and if other airlines that are also installing Starlink Wi-Fi follow in their footsteps, because they may be technically capable of doing this, but is it something that people actually want? I certainly do not.
0: Yes, we can hear the thumbs down in your voice. Why? Why is this a sad day, as you said in your piece?
1: Yeah, so I live in New York City, and I spend a lot of time on public transportation, and I really don't like it when people are taking calls on speakerphone on public transportation. And although British Airways policy requires passengers who are making voice and video calls on their flights to use headphones, I'm just not personally optimistic based on what I've seen in my own personal experience on other forms of transit that travelers are going to follow those guidelines. And so I think that British Airways passengers are going to be subjected to a lot of tinny-sounding audio all around them as people start making calls on flights. And also, I mean, we've all heard others talking on the phone at high volume. Often people kind of shout into their phone in a way that they wouldn't if they were talking to someone in person.
0: Yes.
1: And so I think you're just kind of going to be trapped with people talking on their phones at a loud volume. And then, like, airplanes are not quiet to begin with, so they're going to be, you know, fighting against the engine noise possibly for hours at a time.
0: We're speaking with Zach Wichter. He writes the Cruising Altitude column at USA Today. The story is called Airlines Should Not Let People Make Calls on Flights. How about just some etiquette here? I mean, what do you recommend if you're going to be one of those people that picks up the phone during a flight?
1: Yeah, if you're going to take advantage of this new ability on British Airways, there are certainly respectful ways to do it. 100% you should observe the guideline that you should be wearing headphones, because nobody wants to hear the other end of your conversation. And if it's going to be a short conversation, you know, instead of texting, you decide to call the people who are picking you up at the airport to let them know that your flight is delayed, or maybe you caught a nice tailwind and you'll be half an hour early, that's fine. Do that, hang up the phone. But if you really have a longer conversation that you need to have, an etiquette expert who I spoke to recommend, go back to the galley. You know, step away from your seat neighbors, particularly if you're seated next to people who you don't know. Those people don't want to be subjected to your phone calls.
0: All right, thanks, Zach. Zach Wichter, travel columnist at USA Today. 30 minutes now after the hour on This Morning, America's First News.

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0: for spending time with us. Welcome into Wednesday, May 13th. Gordon Deal, Nicole Murray, some of our top stories and headlines. Trump meets his Chinese counterpart on issues like the war with Iran. The Pentagon says the conflict in the Middle East has cost taxpayers $29 billion so far. The national average for a gallon of gas is $4.51 this morning. With applications down, the Wall Street Journal says more business schools are offering big discounts on MBA degrees. Mariner star Cal Raleigh broke an 0-for-38 slump last night after showering in his uniform to wash off the bad mojo. And the high schooler in Los Angeles decides his future after 65 college acceptances. His story in about 20 minutes. Political violence, clashes over race and diversity, and geopolitical tensions have put many Americans on edge. Now that friction is spilling into college commencement speeches, a ceremony long reserved for good cheer. The schools at the forefront, from Doug Belkin, higher education reporter at the Wall Street Journal. Doug, what are we seeing?
1: There's so much polarization on campuses right now that invitations to speak carry a tremendous amount of baggage. Folks are looking at who's speaking, what they're going to say, what they have said, and arguing that they shouldn't be speaking and forcing schools in some case to rescind invitations because they don't believe that they're appropriate. So there's a lot of polarization is kind of coming to bear on these commencement ceremonies that have erstwhile been, you know, happy, friendly, family-friendly places.
0: Yeah. What are some of the schools where we're seeing this controversy?
1: Well, let's see. At Rutgers, the Rutgers School of Engineering disinvited a benefactor there who had spoken out against Israel. In Georgetown Law School, the speaker opted not to speak after a petition was signed because of his support for Israel. In Utah, where Charlie Kirk had been assassinated, the speaker they had brought in for the commencement decided not to come, and was sort of a mutual agreement between her and the school because of all of the anger around her speaking and some concerns around security. So it's sort of popping up around the country.
0: Geez, so the Israel issue divided Georgetown Law and Rutgers Engineering.
1: In opposite directions.
0: Yeah.
1: Right.
0: Yeah. That's really something. So is it the case of the squeaky wheel gets the grease here?
1: To some extent, that's what's happening. The universities are giving in to pressure applied by students or community members. I think there was another story. We had a situation in South Carolina State University where students were not happy that the lieutenant governor was going to speak. They protested. The school acquiesced to their pressure, rescinded their invitation, and then that lieutenant governor who's running for governor is now suggesting she could cut funding from them. There's a lot of moving pieces that are forcing administrators to make tricky decisions.
0: Wow. We're speaking with Doug Belkin, higher education reporter at the Wall Street Journal. The story is called "The Riskiest Gig in Public Speaking is a College Graduation." There was an interesting point in your story about how for some of these schools, it's a failure to teach tolerant views, and therefore, by the time you get to graduation, it's too late.
1: Right. So the notion being that if you are unable to hear from perspectives that you disagree with, the school has not done its job in teaching you to accept the pluralism and, you know, different countenance, different ideas that are going to be a part of your life going forward outside of school. And so something has gone awry if students are this intolerant of ideas they don't agree with or the speakers who profess them.
0: Yeah. All right. So you referenced what happened at South Carolina State to the north, North Carolina State in Raleigh. What happened there?
1: That involved the CEO of an energy company, and a person who was not connected to the school made an online threat to shoot him. And so they arrested him. There's going to be a lot of security. There was security. The event went off. But what's shaded a lot of these speaking engagements is that there's been, you know, violence in the country aimed at politicians, aimed at CEOs, and commencements are big places in arenas. And in some cases, it's hard to control who has a gun and who doesn't. So there's a kind of a dark shade to all this. It's beyond just rhetoric. and there's concern that folks will

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0: Thanks for spending time with us. Welcome into Wednesday. It is time now for the Mic Drop with this morning's Mike Gavin.
1: Good morning. Well, we have a couple of pieces of World Cup news to talk about today, which could be good or bad, depending on your point of view. Bad news for sure for school kids in Mexico who found out last week that their school year would be cut by 6 weeks, ending on June 5th instead of July 15th because of Mexico's hosting of the World Cup alongside the U.S. and Canada. However, after presumably spending the weekend celebrating, the Mexican government now says it's canceled plans to end school early.
0: Oh,
1: I know. The announcement to end school in June drew some criticism on social media, as well as from Mexico's National Union of Parents, which criticized the decision for taking away lessons from children and called the use of the World Cup as justification unacceptable. The Mexican school calendar will now overlap with the majority of the World Cup, which ends on July 19th.
0: No.
1: Can you imagine that? Can you imagine you found out? First of all, I couldn't even imagine the feeling of knowing that 6 weeks would be cut from the school calendar and just how the rest of my day and week was going to go. Again, celebrating for the rest of that day, the whole weekend, just making plans, you know, what am I going to do with my friends all summer long? And then on Monday, they're like, yeah, no, that's not happening.
0: Now just think of the timing of it, right? I mean, it's May 13th.
1: Yeah.
0: So when they announced June 5, you're already in countdown mode.
1: I know.
0: Right now, you know, if this was announced in December, okay, you know, that's one thing. You're not counting down the days to the end of the school year.
1: Yeah.
0: But when they do it this close to the end of the school year and then yank it away, oh.
1: I mean, the teachers, too. And I don't know how this affected the teachers. I don't know if they were going to get paid less because of this.
0: Oh, yeah.
1: If they were getting the same pay, I mean, can you imagine the reaction from teachers, too?
0: Right.
1: I mean, my girlfriend's a teacher. She'd be, you know, I wouldn't see her. She'd basically be off for the rest of the summer.
0: Wow. So, the quality reputation of schools in Mexico, I guess it was initially thought, you know, we could get away with this.
1: Mm.
0: Cutting 6 weeks from the school calendar. Then they thought, well, like, how good is our education in Mexico? Maybe we should keep the kids in school.
1: Maybe we need that time in the classroom. And some good news, bad news for World Cup fans planning to travel from New York City to matches in northern New Jersey. The good news, the train ticket is a lot less expensive than it was supposed to be. The bad news, still really expensive. We told you a couple weeks ago that New Jersey Transit was planning on charging riders $150 for the 18-mile round-trip ride from New York City to New Jersey Stadium. New Jersey's governor said it was because of a bad deal the previous administration made with FIFA and a desire not to stick commuters with the bill. Since then, the price has dropped several times, and now it will cost $98 round-trip thanks to, according to the governor, corporate partners kicking in sponsorship money. Tickets go on sale today and must be booked in advance.
0: Oh, so it's the previous administration's fault.
1: That's what we were told. The governor's brand new. She just got here in January, so that's, you know, that's what we do, right?
0: Okay.
1: We, you know, it's always usually somebody else's fault.
0: So was that trip like $13? Was that one? I can't remember what the pricing was, but anyway, it's come down significantly. Maybe it's only a 700% increase now in the normal fee, which I think was about $13.
1: Yeah, but I mean, compared to everything else having to do with the World Cup, that is still a relative bargain, right? Because everything else is inflated, ticket prices and everything else. So, you know, you're getting a bargain now.
0: What a disaster. Thank you, Mike. 13 minutes now in front of the hour.
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0: rose 5.4% last month. A top official at the Pentagon now says the cost of the war with Iran has risen to about $29 billion. Jay Hurst, the comptroller, pointed to updated numbers about repairs and replacement of equipment during testimony before Congress yesterday. Hurst said $29 billion did not include the cost of repairing more than a dozen American military bases damaged by Iranian attacks.
1: Now we think it's closer to 29. That's because of updated repair and replacement of equipment costs, and also just general operational costs to keep people in theater.
0: Defense Secretary Pete Hegseth, despite pressure from both sides of the political aisle, would not answer questions about how much money outside of the Pentagon's normal budget would ultimately be needed to finance the war and when he would request it. The House hearing concluded with top Republican and Democrats urging Hegseth to move quickly to submit a request for additional money to fund the war. President Trump is downplaying differences with President Xi Jinping of China over the U.S. and Israel's conflict in Iran as he headed to Beijing for a high-stakes summit. Trump has been unsuccessfully pressing Xi to use China's considerable leverage to prod Iran to agree to U.S. terms to end the more than two-month-old war or, at the very least, reopen the Strait of Hormuz.
2: Well, I think, number one, we're going to have a long talk about it. I think he's been relatively good, to be honest with you. You look at the blockade, no problem. They get a lot of their oil from that area. We've had no problem.
0: Trump, over the course of the conflict, has veered between venting that China, the world's biggest buyer of Iranian oil, hasn't done more to pressure Tehran, and acknowledging that the Chinese government helped de-escalate the conflict last month by urging the Islamic Republic to return to the negotiating table. Beijing publicly insists that it wants to see the war end and has been working diplomatically behind the scenes to help its ally, Pakistan, push to broker a peace agreement. Make sure to check out a podcast of today's show, by the way, full of stories you won't hear this hour. 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
2: This morning, temperatures are starting off in the 50s and 60s, and as we go into the rest of the day, it is going to be a warm one with highs in the upper 70s and lower 80s. We'll have a mix of sun and clouds all day, with a chance for a stray shower popping up, thanks to a cold front that will make its way across Middle Tennessee. That will bring highs into the 70s for tomorrow. For 105.5 The Patriot, I'm News Jim.

0: are America's First News. 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
1: Thanks for spending time with us. Welcome into Wednesday. Will an additional political price be paid for the latest inflation numbers? The Bureau of Labor Statistics says inflation rose to 3.8% for the year ending in April as disruptions to the energy market from the Iran war added to underlying price pressures. Analysis now from Zach Halashak, economics reporter at the Washington Examiner. Zach, break down today's inflation.
2: Yeah, so I mean, it popped up 0.5 of a percentage point from just last month on an annual basis. So we're now running at 3.8%, higher from a year ago. Most of that, the big majority of that, is being driven obviously by these higher energy prices that are a direct result of the war in Iran, disruptions in the Strait of Hormuz, gas prices spiking. If we're looking at oil itself alone, right before the war started, I looked it up. It was running about $67 a barrel, and then last month, when this data is from, it shot up above $100 a month, which is just a huge increase. Obviously, you're hearing a lot of complaints from consumers. Consumer sentiment is souring. It's not the greatest situation.
1: Yeah. Beyond the headline number, and if energy is the big driver here, were there any other red flags?
2: I mean, it's every month we've been seeing, even before the energy price spike, that there are certain items and goods and services in this basket here that are higher than others. I mean, one that sort of stands out is beef prices. I'm a big steak guy, so I eat a lot of beef, and notice that it's up almost 15% year over year. Fruit and vegetable prices are up like 6% or so. Clothing prices, apparel prices are up 4-ish percent. There are some good things in there. We've seen used car prices go down almost 3% from a year ago. So it's, like I said, it's a mixed bag. But the big headline out of this is that energy prices are really driving that headline number up higher.
1: Yeah.
2: But if you look at, I'll also point out, if you look at just March alone, or April alone, sorry, it rose 0.9%, which is quite a bit for a single month in terms of price increases.
1: We're speaking with Zach Halashak, economics reporter at the Washington Examiner. The story is called Inflation Rose to 3.8% in April, highest since 2023, as Iran war raised energy prices. How about the political trouble here, perhaps for the president or Republicans in general, based on this?
2: Yeah, not good for either of them. Obviously, cost of living, affordability, the biggest concerns for voters this year. It was the same issues that plagued Biden when he was running in 2024, and probably a big part of the reason why he wasn't elected and the people chose Trump over him was because Trump ran on lowering those prices. So anytime directionally where you're seeing inflation go up, it's not good for the party in power. And it's going to take a lot to kind of convince voters that things are going to start moving in the right direction. Politically speaking, not a good thing to see those numbers going up.
1: Yeah, and I mean, just adds to the stress of families these days, the American family, as you point out in your piece, is dealing with so much other stuff.
2: Yeah, I mean, it's a lot right now. And, if you look at sentiment, it's something that's pretty interesting, is consumer sentiment is like nearing the lowest levels since the Great Recession, or even I think it surpassed those levels recently, which is a bit unusual because, during the Great Recession, we saw unemployment spiking and the labor market, people without jobs. And right now, I mean, we just added over 100,000 jobs last month alone. Unemployment's at a relatively low level. But it's just this inflation stuff is really, it's really causing sentiment

0: on your way in, getting into a Wednesday morning. As far as any traffic hazards, we don't have any to share with you. Nothing in the way of any accidents, and also not a lot of backed up traffic right now, but that will change later. Take it easy out there. I'm Lee Irwin.
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1: This morning, temperatures are starting off in the 50s and 60s. And as we go into the rest of the day, it is going to be a warm one with highs in the upper 70s and lower 80s. We'll have a mix of sun and clouds all day with a chance for a stray shower popping up thanks to a cold front that will make its way across Middle Tennessee. That will bring highs into the 70s for tomorrow. For 105.5 The Patriot, I'm News 2 meteorologist.

0: time for a Clarksville news update from ClarksvilleNow.com. I'm Lee Irwin. Montgomery County and the city of Clarksville are hosting a 250th 4th of July celebration. The event will be Friday, July 3rd from 5 to 10 p.m. and Saturday, July 4th, 7 a.m. to 10 p.m. It will be held in downtown Clarksville with Clarksville Parks and Recreation and Montgomery County Parks and Recreation. Activities planned will include a carnival, music, and a parade. The Montgomery County Commission has approved the land donation and development for a public safety complex. The facility is planned for the Kirkwood area. The complex will be the headquarters for the Montgomery County Fire Department. It will also be the county's first dedicated fire station. The Montgomery County Sheriff's Office First Precinct will also be housed in the complex. The Montgomery County general election will be held August 6th. It will include mayor, sheriff, the entire county commission, and part of the school board. That election will also be the Tennessee state primary. November 3rd will be the city of Clarksville general election with mayor and six council seats on the ballot. November 3rd is also the Tennessee state general election. And Austin Peay beat Eastern Kentucky in their final home game over the weekend. The baseball team is headed to the A-Sun Championship in Florida on May 19th. The Governors will wrap up the regular season this weekend with a road trip to North Alabama. For more on these stories, go to ClarksvilleNow.com. I'm Lee Irwin on 105.5 The Patriot, Clarksville's news station.
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1: This morning, temperatures are starting off in the 50s and 60s, and as we go into the rest of the day, it is going to be a warm one with highs in the upper 70s and lower 80s. We'll have a mix of sun and clouds all day, with a chance for a stray shower popping up, thanks to a cold front that will make its way across Middle Tennessee. That will bring highs into the 70s for tomorrow. For 105.5 The Patriot, I'm New.

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1: Thanks for spending time with us. Welcome into Wednesday, May 13th. Gordon Deal with Nicole Murray. Some of our top stories and headlines. Trump meets his Chinese counterpart on issues like the war with Iran. The Pentagon says the conflict in the Middle East has cost taxpayers $29 billion so far. The Senate has confirmed Kevin Warsh as Fed governor. A vote to become chair of the central bank is set for today. Lego's newest Lord of the Rings set, Minas Tirith, is nearly 8,300 pieces. A snack giant in Japan is changing some colored packaging due to oil shortages from the war in Iran. And the man in Texas in search of a stranger who left him a heartfelt note as he dined alone. That story in about 20 minutes. Analysts of prediction markets are on high alert for insiders, so-called sharps, as trades that stand out as suspicious. One trader on the future of Cuba has their attention. It's a story by Nick Penzenstadler, investigative reporter at USA Today. Nick, explain this.
2: Yeah, there's one anonymous individual who has a new account with no previous activity, and all of a sudden in February has bet $57,000 that the U.S. will indeed invade Cuba, which was such a large bet that it's more than anybody else has bet in the entire world on this market, and it actually moved the market itself because it was so large.
1: Wow. But the idea that this is a new account and what a first trade, I think you said, has raised some suspicious indicators.
2: Yeah, that's right. So those are some of the hallmarks of either insiders or novices to prediction markets that don't quite understand how they work. But clearly, when someone has a really strongly held belief and makes this kind of bet on an event in the future, it raises some concern that either they know something or they think they know something that the rest of us don't.
1: All right. So I think it was somebody in your story, and you just alluded to it, said this is somebody who's like a real rookie, has no idea what they're doing, or really is somebody connected and knows what's going on.
2: Right. And if they did make a mistake, it was a multiple thousands of dollars mistake, or it's someone who's maybe risking a career or, as we've seen, criminal charges if they're trading on classified information.
1: Boy, we're speaking with Nick Penzenstadler, investigative reporter at USA Today. The story is called Suspicious Bets on a U.S.-Cuba War Raise Eyebrows in Prediction Markets. What do the likes of Kalshi and Poly Markets say about this?
2: Well, of course, they're concerned about this, and they say that, you know, the nature of this is it goes onto a public ledger. So you can see this all unfolding in real time of who is making these moves, but of course, it's still anonymous. So the only way to reach these people doing these activities is if they make an account that either has a name that's tied to another username, or their email is traced down. And they've, you know, Polymarket says we are very well aware of what's happening on our platforms, and we will help if authorities ask us for information. And they say that there is a trail of bad behavior if it's happening.
1: Wow. What's been the impact, Nick, of that soldier who was charged in connection with a bet on the capture of Nicolas Maduro?
2: Right. So we asked a few experts about that, and they definitely think it's having a chilling effect on insiders thinking twice about trading on information that they have, especially in the government. I think everyone is on high alert for this, and you know, you got to imagine if you've got a security clearance, the message is loud and clear to not be participating in these markets and trading on something that you know about.
1: Wow. All right. So I think you touched on it before, but revisit this, the kind of predictions you can make here in these markets with regards to Cuba.
2: Yeah. So they're really centered on will the U.S. Invade, take any military action? And then because Kelsey has different rules, they're

From 11 to 2, Dave Ramsey helps you take control of your money and your future. Sean Hannity brings the heat from 2 to 5, followed by the powerhouse Mark Levin from 5 to 8. Then, wrap up your night with Charlie Kirk, 8 to 11. Unfiltered and unapologetic. 105.5 The Patriot, Clarksville's news station.

0: the day.
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1: Thanks for joining us. Since it's Wednesday, it's time for another episode of our video series called When the Mic is Off. Posting today, if you make plans with someone for this weekend, do you need to confirm or just show up? Nicole and I debated on Instagram, TikTok, Facebook, and X. Just do a search for This Morning with Gordon Deal. Time now for the mic drop with This Morning's Mike Gavin.
2: Good morning. Well, sports fans of a certain age will remember when going to games was about the game, and you weren't bombarded with audio and visual stimulation all the time. That's why it makes news when a team decides to dump all of that for one night at least. Minor League Baseball's Louisville Bats hosted a nothing night last night, which meant no ads, no music, no videos, and no on-field promotions, just baseball. Doesn't appear to be the first time the Bats and other teams have tried to market a game about nothing, but it still made news on social media this week. The Bats posted some of the sounds of Nothing Night, which included a lot of old-school baseball noises, cracking bats, popping gloves, and food sizzling on the grill. Most commenters seem to be in favor of the idea, with some saying the team should go a step further and make you leave your phone at home.
1: All right, so you have a lot of minor league baseball experience in terms of announcing, a little bit on the marketing side. Yeah. Does this work? Is this like a popular thing?
2: I mean, as an announcer, this would be, I mean, I could just like take a nap, basically. Like, I mean, I'd have almost nothing to do just announcing the batters.
1: Yeah.
2: I mean, come on. I would take that in a second.
1: Right.
2: I don't know. I don't know a world. I mean, it's been like 25 years since I started doing it. I don't know a world where they just play baseball and don't play any music, no pump up music, you don't get the crowd going, no on field promotions, people running around the bases. I don't know what that's like anymore. Right. So I have a feeling, I did see a few commenters say that they went to this and it was kind of boring. So, you know, I could see how some people might be bored by this.
1: Yeah. All right. So it's just an announcement. No walk-up music for players, right?
2: No walk-up music either.
1: Now batting the shortstop, number six, Mike Gavin.
2: Yeah.
1: That's it.
2: Like I used to do in Little League.
1: Yeah.
2: back in the day. I mean, again, if they're going to pay me the same to not read any ads, I'm all for it. I can tell you that.
1: This ground ball brought to you by Lucky's Bar and Grill, right? That type of thing. Yeah.
2: That's how it goes. Yep. And everyone is looking for a deal these days, but just because something says sale on it doesn't mean you're getting a bargain. Perfect example comes to us from a viral Reddit post. A Target customer posted a picture of the price tag on a pair of Levi's jeans. The original price for the jeans was $59.99. However, there was a clearance tag on the jeans saying that they were now $64.99, a $5 increase. Commenters couldn't help shaking their heads and telling their own fake sale stories. One Walmart customer posted a pic showing bags of oranges that originally cost $3.93 with a rollback price of $3.97.
1: An extra four cents.
2: Yeah. You're getting a big deal there.
1: Right. Imagine that, having to price match in your own store.
2: Right. I mean, most likely this is just an error by a clerk who just put the wrong tag on the wrong thing. Yeah. But, but who knows? I mean, you get up to the register, if you wind up paying $65 for that $60 pair of jeans, I guess it could happen, right?
1: Sure. Sure.
2: You're not paying attention.
1: Yeah, it makes you want to take like a little, I don't know, black marker and, you know, put a mark on the jeans. A plus, you know, I've got this defect of a black marker stain on the pants, so I need an extra $20 off.
2: Come on, roll it back further. Let's do it.
1: Wow. Thank you, Mike. 13 minutes now in front of the hour.
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3: On your way in, getting into a Wednesday morning, as far as any traffic hazards, we don't have any to share with you. Nothing in the way of any accidents, and also not a lot of backed up traffic right now, but that will change later. Take it easy out there. I'm Lee Irwin.
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9: This morning, temperatures are starting off in the 50s and 60s. And as we go into the rest of the day, it is going to be a warm one with highs in the upper 70s and lower 80s. We'll have a mix of sunny clouds all day with a chance for a stray shower popping up thanks to a cold front that will make its way across Middle Tennessee. That will bring highs into the 70s for tomorrow. For 105.5 The Patriot, I'm News 2 Meteorologist.

next year, he wants to reconnect with the woman who wrote her message at Paris Coffee. They're hoping to connect one of their amazing customers with the mystery woman up behind the note, asking its community for help tracking her down. That'll do it for this hour. For Nicole Murray and Mike Gavin, I'm Gordon Deal. 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

the day. It is going to be a warm one with highs in the upper 70s and lower 80s. We'll have a mix of sun and clouds all day with a chance for a stray shower popping up thanks to a cold front that will make its way across Middle Tennessee. That will bring highs into the 70s for tomorrow. For 105.5 The Patriot, I'm News 2 meteorologist.

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3: On your way in, we are still doing good as far as traffic situations on the streets and roads. Nothing as far as any crashes happening right now. And the only backed up traffic, of course, this time of the morning is in those school zones. So drive carefully there. I'm Lee Irwin.
4: 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For live traffic cams and more, download the Clarksville Now and Christian County Now app.
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3: This morning, temperatures are starting off in the 50s and 60s. And as we go into the rest of the day, it is going to be a warm one with highs in the upper 70s and lower 80s. We'll have a mix of sun and clouds all day with a chance for a stray shower popping up thanks to a cold front that will make its way across Middle Tennessee. That will bring highs into the 70s for tomorrow. For 105.5 The Patriot, I'm News 2 meteorologist Shelby Mack.

0: Clarksville News Update from ClarksvilleNow.com. I'm Lee Irwin. The Montgomery County Commission has approved the land donation and development for a public safety complex. The facility is planned for the Kirkwood area. The complex will be the headquarters for the Montgomery County Fire Department. It will also be the county's first dedicated fire station. The Montgomery County Sheriff's Office First Precinct will also be housed in the complex. Montgomery County and the city of Clarksville are hosting a 250th 4th of July celebration. The event will be Friday, July 3rd from 5 to 10 p.m. and Saturday, July 4th, 7 a.m. to 10 p.m. It will be held in downtown Clarksville with Clarksville Parks and Recreation and Montgomery County Parks and Recreation. Activities planned will include a carnival, music, and a parade. The Montgomery County general election will be held August 6th. It will include mayor, sheriff, the entire county commission, and part of the school board. That election will also be the Tennessee state primary. November 3rd will be the city of Clarksville general election with mayor and six council seats on the ballot. November 3rd is also the Tennessee state general election. And Austin Peay beat Eastern Kentucky in their final home game over the weekend. The baseball team is headed to the ASUN Championship in Florida on May 19th. The Governors will wrap up the regular season this weekend with a road trip to North Alabama. For more on these stories, go to ClarksvilleNow.com. I'm Lee Irwin on 105.5 The Patriot, Clarksville's news station.
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2: According to the New York Times, Democrats in Virginia plotting to forcibly remove all of Virginia's Supreme Court justices by lowering the mandatory retirement age to 54. Pause there. I don't know anybody that retires at 54, which just so happens to be 1 year below the youngest judge. Quote, Virginia judges are appointed by the General Assembly, where Democrats hold majorities in both chambers, and could then fill all of those vacancies with all of those forced early retirements. And the court, of course, would put on sympathetic Democratic lawyers that would sign on to their corrupt, unconstitutional gerrymandering plan. Why? They want to seize power.
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2: On your way in, we are still doing good as far as traffic situations on the streets and roads. Nothing as far as any crashes happening right now. And the only backed up traffic, of course, this time of the morning is in those school zones. So drive carefully there. I'm Lee Irwin.
3: 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For live traffic cams and more, download the Clarksville Now and Christian County Now apps.
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3: Thanks for joining us. A high school senior who lived through homelessness much of his childhood has been accepted to 65 colleges and now finalized plans for the fall. ABC News says Lamont Newell, a senior at Verbum Day Jesuit High School, an all-boys school in Los Angeles, committed to Columbia University this month. Lamont credits local after-school programs and extracurricular activities like playing basketball for helping him find stability in his high school career, once marked by homelessness as his family struggled to find a stable home.
4: You don't let the environment choose who you want to be in society. At the end of the day, you are your own person. You don't let anybody change who you are. You don't let any circumstance change how you want to be.
3: Lamont hopes to major in industrial engineering in college and study abroad in Egypt. That'll do it for this hour. For Nicole Murray and Mike Gavin, I'm Gordon Deal. Thanks for listening to This Morning, America's First News.
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11: He got the red carpet treatment. I'm Dave Anthony, Fox News. President Trump arrived in China a short time ago to a lot of fanfare as he came down Air Force One to start a trip that'll include talks with China's leader Xi Jinping. That's children chanting welcome, waving American and Chinese flags as the president walked by Fox's Aisha Hosni's in Beijing.
12: He wants trade to be the top agenda. He wants trade to be covered by the press. He wants that to be the focus of this trip with Xi. I'm sure Xi feels the exact same way. He doesn't want this to be about Iran, although Iran is going to come up. He said he's going to have a very long talk with Xi about Iran because Xi and China get a lot of their oil from Iran. The majority of oil that Iran exports goes directly to China. So the Strait of Hormuz reopening is very important for the Chinese.
11: A U.S. military blockade continues around Iran's ports, and the conflict has led to a spike in oil and gas prices. And we just got another inflation update, this one at the wholesale level.
13: 6%. The expectation was 4.9. They came in at 6%. We haven't seen that level of producer price headline inflation since December of 2022.
11: Fox Business Network, Cheryl Cassoni. Now, the president has suggested he'd be open to allowing Chinese car companies to come to the U.S., build factories, and manufacture vehicles here.

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2: 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Montgomery County and the city of Clarksville are hosting a 250th 4th of July celebration. The event will be Friday, July 3rd from 5 to 10 p.m. and Saturday, July 4th, 7 a.m. to 10 p.m. It will be held in downtown Clarksville with Clarksville Parks and Recreation and Montgomery County Parks and Recreation. Activities planned will include a carnival, music, and a parade. The Montgomery County Commission has approved the land donation and development for a public safety complex. The facility is planned for the Kirkwood area. The complex will be the headquarters for the Montgomery County Fire Department. It will also be the county's first dedicated fire station. The Montgomery County Sheriff's Office First Precinct will also be housed in the complex. The Montgomery County general election will be held August 6th. It will include mayor, sheriff, the entire county commission, and part of the school board. That election will also be the Tennessee state primary. November 3rd will be the city of Clarksville general election with mayor and six council seats on the ballot. November 3rd is also the Tennessee state general election. And Austin Peay beat Eastern Kentucky in their final home game over the weekend. The baseball team is headed to the ASUN Championship in Florida on May 19th. The Governors will wrap up the regular season this weekend with a road trip to North Alabama. For more on these stories, go to ClarksvilleNow.com. I'm Lee Irwin on 105.5 The Patriot, Clarksville's news station.
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2: 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I'm Lee Irwin. The Montgomery County Commission has approved the land donation and development for a public safety complex. The facility is planned for the Kirkwood area. The complex will be the headquarters for the Montgomery County Fire Department. It will also be the county's first dedicated fire station. The Montgomery County Sheriff's Office, First Precinct, will also be housed in the complex. Montgomery County and the City of Clarksville are hosting a 250th 4th of July celebration. The event will be Friday, July 3rd from 5 to 10 p.m. and Saturday, July 4th, 7 a.m. to 10 p.m. It will be held in downtown Clarksville with Clarksville Parks and Recreation and Montgomery County Parks and Recreation. Activities planned will include a carnival, music, and a parade. The Montgomery County general election will be held August 6th. It will include mayor, sheriff, the entire county commission, and part of the school board. That election will also be the Tennessee state primary. November 3rd will be the city of Clarksville.

0: Louisville general election with mayor and six council seats on the ballot. November 3rd is also the Tennessee state general election. And Austin Peay beat Eastern Kentucky in their final home game over the weekend. The baseball team is headed to the ASUN Championship in Florida on May 19th. The Governors will wrap up the regular season this weekend with a road trip to North Alabama. For more on these stories, go to ClarksvilleNow.com. I'm Lee Irwin on 105.5 The Patriot, Clarksville's news station.
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3: This morning, temperatures are starting off in the 50s and 60s, and as we go into the rest of the day, it is going to be a warm one with highs in the upper 70s and lower 80s. We'll have a mix of sun and clouds all day, with a chance for a stray shower popping up next to a cold front that will make its way across Middle Tennessee. That will bring highs into the 70s for tomorrow. For 105.5 The Patriot, I'm News 2 meteorologist Shelby Mass.
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2: This morning, temperatures are starting off in the 50s and 60s, and as we go into the rest of the day, it is going to be a warm one with highs in the upper 70s and lower 80s. We'll have a mix of sun and clouds all day, with a chance for a stray shower popping up, thanks to a cold front that will make its way across Middle Tennessee. That will bring highs into the 70s for tomorrow. For 105.5 The Patriot, I'm News 2 meteorologist Shelby Mack.
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4: You know, we've been talking about the attack on religion here in the last few, especially coming from China, but there is another attack. And, you know, it's strange. Even atheists understand this one. Over the weekend, Winston Marshall had on his podcast, Sam Harris. I want you to listen to what he said about how the left is being manipulated by Islamists. Listen.
5: The left has been successfully manipulated by Islamists and apologists for Islamists. In certain cases, this is a knowing alliance, and in certain cases, just frank manipulation, and people on the left are morally confused. You know, I don't think someone like Hassan Piker is confused. I think he knows exactly what sort of alliance he has, and I think that's true of Mamdani, too.
6: Do you think Mamdani is an Islamist?
5: Certainly an apologist for Islamists. The fact that he can't quite figure out what's wrong with the phrase globalize the intifada, and that the worst he'll say of it is that he doesn't use that language, nor does he encourage it, but he's not going to condemn it. He's a proud DSA member. You know, they were out on October 8th supporting Hamas. There's just no way that should be possible.
6: Yeah.
5: And there's no way that anyone who's got that level of callousness and confusion being charitable, should be running a major American city, right? Much less being the poster boy for the future of Democratic politics. Mm-hmm. So, I mean, there's something very sinister about the way Islamists have spread their ideology through the West and targeted liberals.

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1: 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Gates will open at 6. 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
3: It's close to midnight where President Trump is.
4: I'm Dave Anthony, Fox News. He arrived in China a few hours ago
3: to that military band fanfare and a red carpet.
5: When dawn rises, the two leaders will get down to business discussing trade, Iran, and U.S. arms sales to Taiwan. President Trump wants China to buy more American soybeans, beef, and aircraft, but he's played down talk of him asking President Xi Jinping for help dealing with Iran.
4: That's Fox's Jonathan Savage. China wants the conflict to end. It buys most of Iran's oil.
6: Well, U.S. blockade remains in effect exactly 1 month today. In fact, shipping data shows Chinese-owned oil tankers passing through the Strait of Hormuz overnight with Iran's permission. Now, General Kane admitted to Congress yesterday Iran still has a lot of those small boats posing a challenge in opening up the strait.
4: That's Fox's Lucas Tomlinson in Dubai. Because oil and gas prices have surged, wholesale inflation spiked last month more than expected to a 6% annual inflation rate, the most since 2022. A COVID whistleblower is testifying at a Senate hearing now, pointing a finger at the doctor and COVID advisor, Anthony Fauci, who became famous and to his critics infamous for his handling of the pandemic.
7: Dr. Fauci's role in the cover-up was intentional.
4: James Erdman III is a CIA employee, and the cover-up, he alleges, was of the theory that COVID came from a Chinese lab leak. And Erdman alleges when analysts concluded in 2023 the virus did come from that lab breach.
7: CIA managers retaliated against them for their refusal to agree with management's middle-of-the-night anonymous rewrite of the analysis, which changed the assessment to a non-call judgment.
4: No Senate Democrats showed up to hear his testimony at this hearing. Breaking news out of South Carolina. The state Supreme Court has just overturned Alec Murdoch's murder convictions and the killings of his wife and son in 2021 and thrown out his life sentence. Ruling unanimously, a court clerk influenced jurors to find Murdoch guilty. She later pleaded guilty to lying. America's listening to Fox News.
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4: We mentioned South Carolina's Supreme Court overturning Alec Murdoch's murder convictions and the death of his wife and son and throwing out his life sentence. He will not be set free. The ex-lawyer is also serving a 40-year sentence for stealing millions of dollars from clients. A man in Missouri is in trouble with the law, facing federal charges over instructional videos he made showing how to make bombs.
11: The U.S. Department of Justice charges 40-year-old Jordan Derrick of Sweet Springs, Missouri, with bomb-making and distributing information on bomb-making. Prosecutors say Derrick's online instructional videos teaching viewers to manufacture explosives and build detonators

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2: 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Montgomery County and the city of Clarksville are hosting a 250th 4th of July celebration. The event will be Friday, July 3rd from 5 to 10 p.m. and Saturday, July 4th, 7 a.m. to 10 p.m. It will be held in downtown Clarksville with Clarksville Parks and Recreation and Montgomery County Parks and Recreation. Activities planned will include a carnival, music, and a parade. The Montgomery County Commission has approved the land donation and development for a public safety complex. The facility is planned for the Kirkwood area. The complex will be the headquarters for the Montgomery County Fire Department. It will also be the county's first dedicated fire station. The Montgomery County Sheriff's Office First Precinct will also be housed in the complex. The Montgomery County general election will be held August 6th. It will include mayor, sheriff, the entire county commission, and part of the school board. That election will also be the Tennessee state primary. November 3rd will be the city of Clarksville general election with mayor and six council seats on the ballot. November 3rd is also the Tennessee state general election. And Austin Peay beat Eastern Kentucky in their final home game over the weekend. The baseball team is headed to the A-Sun Championship in Florida on May 19th.

0: Governors will wrap up the regular season this weekend with a road trip to North Alabama. 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
10: This morning, temperatures are starting off in the 50s and 60s, and as we go into the rest of the day, it is going to be a warm one with highs in the upper 70s and lower 80s. We'll have a mix of sun and clouds all day, with a chance for a stray shower popping up, thanks to a cold front that will make its way across Middle Tennessee. That will bring highs into the 70s for tomorrow. For 105.5 The Patriot, I'm News 2 meteorologist Shelby Mack.
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5: This morning, temperatures are starting off in the 50s and 60s. And as we go into the rest of the day, it is going to be a warm one with highs in the upper 70s and lower 80s. We'll have a mix of sun and clouds all day with a chance for a stray shower popping up thanks to a cold front that will make its way across Middle Tennessee. That will bring highs into the 70s for tomorrow. For 105.5 The Patriot, I'm News 2 meteorologist Shelby Mack.
6: Hey, Clarksville, it's Dave Ramsey. 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
7: I had a great time with the guests today. I like everybody that was on the show today. Winston, he just walked out so we can talk about him now. Wasn't it cute the way he was defending the king?
8: I mean,
7: it was cute.
8: I'm sure he doesn't want to be like you and get kicked out for, you know, being a rabble rouser.
7: Yeah. Well, let's just lock him up in a tower. I don't know what they do to, you know, to people here, you know, you speak out against the king, but more people should do it because, well, I mean, we broke away. I mean, that was the right answer.
8: I think they don't get free health care anymore.
7: What?
8: I think that's what happens. That's the punishment.
7: You don't get free health care. I got news for you, sweetheart. They don't get free health care now.
8: Fair.
7: But anyway, tomorrow we have the former prime minister on, do we not?
8: I believe we do have one of the prime ministers.
7: One of the prime minister.
8: Yes, we have Liz Truss.
7: Yeah, Liz Truss.
8: On tomorrow, and perhaps Hot Eva, who was banned.
7: Is she coming?
8: Shut up.
7: Yes. She's from, where is she?
8: She's from the Netherlands.
7: The Netherlands.
8: And
7: she's Hot Eva.
8: Not been allowed to come in for Tommy Robinson's rally.
7: So we're going to let her say it on the air here. You know, that'll all be on tomorrow's show. You don't want to miss it.

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1: 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Not because they don't make enough money, but because they don't have a plan. 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Listen, you work too hard to be broke. And if you don't tell your money where to go, you'll always wonder where it went. 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Because when you do that, something changes. You stop guessing. You stop worrying. You stop stressing. Our every

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2: It's going to be a beautiful and warm Wednesday with temperatures making it into the upper 70s and lower 80s. Going to have a mix of sun and clouds all day, and there is the chance for a stray shower as we go into the afternoon, thanks to a weak cold front that will be coming through. Now, it won't affect temperatures much, but temperatures will make it into the mid-70s for tomorrow. For 105.5 The Patriot, I'm News 2 meteorologist Shelby Knapp.
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3: Annabelle is with us in Anchorage. Hi, Annabelle. How are you?
4: Hi, I'm doing great. How about you?
3: Better than I deserve. What's up?
4: Well, first, it's an honor to talk to you both. Jade, I'm in the middle of your book right now. And Dave, I'm in the middle of Total Money Makeover as well.
5: Wow. Very good.
3: So, I'm caught in the middle.
4: So, yeah, with that said, you guys have been working on me for about the last 6 months. I've been diving into the podcast. And about the last week, I committed to the program. I increased my income. I got a second full-time job. And this morning, I set up my every dollar budget.
3: Wow. Cool. Look at you.
5: Cool. So what do you think? How do you
4: ready
5: feel?
4: To go. So I was like relieved to the point of crying.
5: Good. Because you have a plan and you're back in control.
4: So, Jade, and that was because of you. So, in your book, I think you said that it's scary when you don't have eyes, and you actually be surprised at how much fear goes away when you just actually add up all the numbers and mm-hmm. see what it is.
5: That's right. That's right. You can actually get a handle on
4: happened?
5: It. Mm-hmm.
4: Yeah. Oh, gosh. Sorry.
5: It's okay. What you're experiencing is exactly right.
3: It's called relief.
5: Yeah.
4: Yeah. Yeah. All right. So, all right, let's collect ourselves. So I'm a local dog trainer. I've been self-employed here in Alaska for the last 7 years, and I've been afraid to do this because my income is so volatile. It's hit or miss with the economy. So I didn't want to make any more dumb butt decisions, so I went out, like Dave said to do, and I increased my income.
5: Good.
4: I became a correctional officer, so now my base income is not zero.
5: Great.
4: Which is fantastic. But I had a question about the sinking funds. I am going to need winter tires in October. And while I am budgeting for that, is that considered a sinking fund or a budget item? And what's the difference?
5: For where you are, I would consider that a sinking fund because generally a sinking fund is something that you cannot pay for in 1 month's cash flow, right? It's something that's like, hey, I kind of have to save up a little bit for this. And my guess is that that's what this is for you. How much are the four tires going to cost you?
4: $1,200,
5: exactly. And my guess is you can't cash flow that in a single month in October when you need them. Or can you? Maybe you can.
4: So I would have to take from my margin, which is currently all being poured into my debt.
5: Uh-huh.
4: So I could cash flow it.
5: How much margin do you have?
4: About $2,600 a month.
5: I mean, honestly, that's totally up to you if you wanted to do it that way. If you feel like,
3: you're taking from the margin either way.
5: Yeah.
3: You're either going to take from it a little bit for 3 months or 4 months, or you're going to take from it a lot in 1 month.
5: And the thing that would
3: it's
5: put the
3: same
5: me on
3: net
5: the
3: effect.
5: Edge, But what we're talking about is your motivation, right? Because you're in the middle of paying off debt. So if you say, you know what, I feel like I'm making progress. I love seeing the number go down every single month. If that's where you are,

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1: 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I'm Lee Irwin. The Montgomery County Commission has approved the land donation and development for a public safety complex. The facility is planned for the Kirkwood area. The complex will be the headquarters for the Montgomery County Fire Department. It will also be the county's first dedicated fire station. The Montgomery County Sheriff's Office First Precinct will also be housed in the complex. Montgomery County and the City of Clarksville are hosting a 250th 4th of July celebration. The event will be Friday, July 3rd from 5 to 10 p.m. and Saturday, July 4th, 7 a.m. to 10 p.m. It will be held in downtown Clarksville with Clarksville Parks and Recreation and Montgomery County Parks and Recreation. Activities planned will include a carnival, music, and a parade. The Montgomery County general election will be held August 6th. It will include mayor, sheriff, the entire county commission, and part of the school board. That election will also be the Tennessee state primary. November 3rd will be the city of Clarksville general election with mayor and six council seats on the ballot. November 3rd is also the Tennessee state general election. And Austin Peay beat Eastern Kentucky in their final home game over the weekend. The baseball team is headed to the A-Sun Championship in Florida on May 19th. The Governors will wrap up the regular season this weekend with a road trip to North Alabama. For more on these stories, go to ClarksvilleNow.com. I'm Lee Irwin on 105.5 The Patriot. 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
1: It's going to be a beautiful and warm Wednesday with temperatures making it into the upper 70s and lower 80s. Going to have a mix of sun and clouds all day, and there is the chance for a stray shower as we go into the afternoon, thanks to a weak cold front that will be coming through. Now, it won't affect temperatures much, but temperatures will make it into the mid-70s for tomorrow. For 105.5 The Patriot, I'm News 2 meteorologist Shelby Mack.
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4: All righty, today's question comes from Paul in Ohio. He says, I'm debt-free and almost have my emergency fund in place. Once that's done, I want to upgrade my vehicle and I'll pay cash. How do I handle a dealer that I know will be pushing financing, even just for a short time, so they can get a better profit margin? I'm determined to walk in with cash and take it home the same day. I love this question, and I think it's great. You're going in there, you're paying with cash, and I think the first thing is you've already decided that you're paying with cash, so there's no way you're getting into financing. So you've already drawn that line in the sand. And I'll tell you, for me, I think the best way to handle it is I've done it the wrong way before, but I don't tell them that I'm paying in cash until we've negotiated the price. Because once, if you walk in and say, oh, I've got cash and this is all I've got, I got $30,000 and nothing more, they kind of lose interest in the deal in many ways, especially if you've made it very clear that you're not financing, because you're right, they're not making as much, because financing, there's a kickback, there's add-ons that they get, they earn more off people who finance the car. So I wait and I say, let's just talk price, and let's get the price to where we both agree and where I agree. And then I can let loose, hey, and by the way, I'm paying cash. And they usually don't like that very much. And they're going to try to push for you. You know, even if you just finance this much, you could pay it off next month. They're going to do all those things. And you're going to say no thank you. And then they're going to act like they need 10 people to approve your check. And they don't. And it's just a lot of rigmarole that you just have to say, this is the way they're going to act, but this is the way I'm going to act. And like

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Normal's broke. You need a plan. 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Before you put

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1: Fox's Therese Crowley. Travel's getting cheaper for some soccer fans.
2: People attending World Cup matches in New Jersey getting a break as more transportation options open up and prices get slashed in the face of backlash from fans. For instance, shuttle service tickets for the MetLife Stadium, which were going for $80, plunging to $20 thanks to support from New York State and sponsors. New York Governor Kathy Hochul saying it's to make the games as accessible as possible. Organizers also enlisting the help of some school buses to help expand service. Lillian Wu, Fox News.
1: NJ Transit also lowering its ticket prices from $150 to $98. The first FIFA World Cup game at MetLife Stadium is a June 13th matchup between Brazil and Morocco. I'm Lisa Brady, Fox News.
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2: It's going to be a beautiful and warm Wednesday with temperatures making it into the upper 70s and lower 80s. Going to have a mix of sun and clouds all day, and there is the chance for a stray shower as we go into the afternoon, thanks to a weak cold front that will be coming through. Now, it won't affect temperatures much, but temperatures will make it into the mid-70s for tomorrow. For 105.5 The Patriot, I'm News 2 meteorologist Shelby Mack.
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0: Hey, summer's rolling in soon. 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
1: 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I'm Lee Irwin. The Montgomery County Commission has approved the land donation and development for a public safety complex. The facility is planned for the Kirkwood area. The complex will be the headquarters for the Montgomery County Fire Department. It will also be the county's first dedicated fire station. The Montgomery County Sheriff's Office First Precinct will also be housed in the complex. Montgomery County and the city of Clarksville are hosting a 250th 4th of July celebration. The event will be Friday, July 3rd from 5 to 10 p.m. and Saturday, July 4th, 7 a.m. to 10 p.m. It will be held in downtown Clarksville with Clarksville Parks and Recreation and Montgomery County Parks and Recreation. Activities planned will include a carnival, music, and a parade. The Montgomery County general election will be held August 6th. It will include mayor, sheriff, the entire county commission, and part of the school board. That election will also be the Tennessee state primary. November 3rd will be the city of Clarksville general election with mayor and six council seats on the ballot. November 3rd is also the Tennessee state general election. And Austin Peay beat Eastern Kentucky in their final home game over the weekend. The baseball team is headed to the ASUN Championship in Florida on May 19th. The Governors will wrap up the regular season this weekend with a road trip to North Alabama. For more on these stories, go to ClarksvilleNow.com. 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
8: It's going to be a beautiful and warm Wednesday with temperatures making it into the upper 70s and lower 80s. Going to have a mix of sun and clouds all day, and there is the chance for a stray shower as we go into the afternoon, thanks to a weak cold front that will be coming through. Now, it won't affect temperatures much, but temperatures will make it into the mid-70s for tomorrow. For 105.5 The Patriot, I'm News 2 meteorologist Shelby Matt.
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5: It's going to be a beautiful and warm Wednesday with temperatures making it into the upper 70s and lower 80s. Going to have a mix of sun and clouds all day, and there is the chance for a stray shower as we go into the afternoon, thanks to a weak cold front that will be coming through. Now, it won't affect temperatures much, but temperatures will make it into the mid-70s for tomorrow. For 105.5 The Patriot, I'm News 2 meteorologist Shelby Max.

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1: It's going to be a beautiful and warm Wednesday with temperatures making it into the upper 70s and lower 80s. Going to have a mix of sun and clouds all day, and there is the chance for a stray shower as we go into the afternoon, thanks to a weak cold front that will be coming through. Now, it won't affect temperatures much, but temperatures will make it into the mid-70s for tomorrow. For 105.5 The Patriot, I'm News 2 meteorologist Shelby Mack.

0: 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I'd love to hear from you today. 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
2: 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Montgomery County and the city of Clarksville are hosting a 250th 4th of July celebration. The event will be Friday, July 3rd from 5 to 10 p.m. and Saturday, July 4th, 7 a.m. to 10 p.m. It will be held in downtown Clarksville with Clarksville Parks and Recreation and Montgomery County Parks and Recreation. Activities planned will include a carnival, music, and a parade. The Montgomery County Commission has approved the land donation and development for a public safety complex. The facility is planned for the Kirkwood area. The complex will be the headquarters for the Montgomery County Fire Department. It will also be the county's first dedicated fire station. The Montgomery County Sheriff's Office First Precinct will also be housed in the complex. The Montgomery County general election will be held August 6th. It will include mayor, sheriff, the entire county commission, and part of the school board. That election will also be the Tennessee state primary. November 3rd will be the city of Clarksville general election with mayor and six council seats on the ballot. November 3rd is also the Tennessee state general election. And Austin Peay beat Eastern Kentucky in their final home game over the weekend. The baseball team is headed to the A-Sun Championship in Florida on May 19th. The Governors will wrap up the regular season this weekend with a road trip to North Alabama. For more on these stories, go to ClarksvilleNow.com. 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
4: It's going to be a beautiful and warm Wednesday with temperatures making it into the upper 70s and lower 80s. Going to have a mix of sun and clouds all day, and there is the chance for a stray shower as we go into the afternoon, thanks to a weak cold front that will be coming through. Now, it won't affect temperatures much, but temperatures will make it into the mid-70s for tomorrow. For 105.5 The Patriot, I'm News 2 meteorologist Shelby Mack.

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2: It's going to be a beautiful and warm Wednesday with temperatures making it into the upper 70s and lower 80s. Going to have a mix of sun and clouds all day, and there is the chance for a stray shower as we go into the afternoon, thanks to a weak cold front that will be coming through. Now, it won't affect temperatures much, but temperatures will make it into the mid-70s for tomorrow. For 105.5 The Patriot, I'm News 2 meteorologist Shelby Mack.
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0: Welcome back to the Sean Hannity Show. I can see some calls coming in, so stay with me. I'm going to get to you right after the half hour. Also, if you haven't called in yet, the number is 800-941-SEAN. I mean, you're going to get on because I'm taking calls finally. 1-800-941-SEAN, 1-800-941-7326, 7326. 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My ministry is sheiscalledbyhim.com. 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We have a team who prays over everyone that comes in. 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All you have to do is subscribe for it. I'd love to send one out to you. 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
3: 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Montgomery County and the city of Clarksville are hosting a 250th 4th of July celebration. The event will be Friday, July 3rd from 5 to 10 p.m. and Saturday, July 4th, 7 a.m. to 10 p.m. It will be held in downtown Clarksville with Clarksville Parks and Recreation and Montgomery County Parks and Recreation. Activities planned will include a carnival, music, and a parade. The Montgomery County Commission has approved the land donation and development for a public safety complex. The facility is planned for the Kirkwood area. The complex will be the headquarters for the Montgomery County Fire Department. It will also be the county's first dedicated fire station. The Montgomery County Sheriff's Office First Precinct will also be housed in the complex. The Montgomery County general election will be held August 6th. It will include mayor, sheriff, the entire county commission, and part of the school board. That election will also be the Tennessee state primary. November 3rd will be the city of Clarksville general election with mayor and six council seats on the ballot. November 3rd is also the Tennessee state

general election. And Austin Peay beat Eastern Kentucky in their final home game over the weekend. The baseball team is headed to the A-Sun Championship in Florida on May 19th. The Governors will wrap up the regular season this weekend with a road trip to North Alabama. For more on these stories, go to ClarksvilleNow.com. 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
4: It's going to be a beautiful and warm Wednesday with temperatures making it into the upper 70s and lower 80s. Going to have a mix of sun and clouds all day, and there is the chance for a stray shower as we go into the afternoon, thanks to a weak cold front that will be coming through. Now, it won't affect temperatures much, but temperatures will make it into the mid-70s for tomorrow. For 105.5 The Patriot, I'm News 2 Meteorologist.

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3: Afternoon commute really starting to pick up. Providence Boulevard is getting busy between Craft Street and the Dover Road split. So if you're headed towards Post or out Dover Way, keep an eye out. We're also starting to see some heavy traffic on Wilmer Rudolph Boulevard at Needmore Road. And a few backup spots at Warfield Boulevard and Ted A. Crozier Senior Boulevard. I'm John Glass.
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3: He's here. 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

Hello, America, and hello, P.S. Runner. Oh, yes, P.S. Runner. I'm Mark Levin. Our number, 877-381-3811. 877-381-3811. You know, ladies and gentlemen, I have to admit, I don't get it completely. I mean, we were doing just fine in the first couple of days and then the first few weeks with Iran. We had that regime on its back, then the brilliant economic boycott, cutting off the Strait of Hormuz. And then I just figured we'd go in for the kill and take out that regime, including arming the Iranian people, the way Reagan armed freedom fighters and resistors throughout the world, including in our own hemisphere, in Africa, and of course in Afghanistan. That has not happened. And I was told by a friend today, well, this is good in a sense because we can rearm and build up our military and so forth and so on, but so can the enemy. And so can the enemy. And about half the country apparently is over there in China now. Have you noticed, Mr. Producer? Half of our country. I am broadcasting from the good old United States of America. And China's a huge problem. And there's some stories that are breaking that I want to fill you in on in just a moment. And we will definitely get to that. Then we get to the issue of our economy. What are we going to do about our economy, America? Well, what do you want to do about what about our economy? Gasoline prices are up. They will come down when this military operation's over, which is another reason to get rid of this regime and do it now. But the alternative is the Democrats, and of course they're a disaster, aren't they? And they have, in fact, demonstrated what not to do, wherever they are. Look at this Mondami. He's destroying the city of New York. We knew he would. Look at all these blue states. People can't get the hell out of there fast enough if they're able to.

0: to push back, to push the Muslims out of territories and countries that they had conquered and brutalized the people there, just as you see what Hamas did on October 7th, and just as you see what the Islamo-Nazi regime in Tehran has been doing to the people there. And I might add that Islamo-Nazi regime is bringing in militia from Afghanistan, the Taliban, from Iraq, and from other parts of the world. They're bringing in Hezbollah. In other words, the people of Iran, it's their country. They're being brutalized by foreigners now. We've got a lot to cover here, and we're going to do that. And I want to get into this with you in more detail. We'll be right back.
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0: In 2025, global gold demand blew past 5,000 tons and hit a record $555 billion in value. Many central banks are quietly diversifying away from the dollar, adding hundreds of tons to their reserves. Large institutions poured in the second biggest inflow on record, and barring coin demand, hit a 12-year high. Meanwhile, mine supply grew just 1%, new gold can't be printed, and a recent report said it plainly. Gold demand just broke a record, supply can't keep up. 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
2: Afternoon commute really starting to pick up. Providence Boulevard is getting busy between Craft Street and the Dover Road split. So if you're headed towards Post or out Dover Way, keep an eye out. We're also starting to see some heavy traffic on Wilmer Rudolph Boulevard at Needmore Road. And a few backed up spots at Moorfield Boulevard and Ted A. Crozier Senior Boulevard. I'm John Glass.
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I'm Lee Irwin. The Montgomery County Commission has approved the land donation and development for a public safety complex. The facility is planned for the Kirkwood area. The complex will be the headquarters for the Montgomery County Fire Department. It will also be the county's first dedicated fire station. The Montgomery County Sheriff's Office First Precinct will also be housed in the complex. Montgomery County and the city of Clarksville are hosting a 250th 4th of July celebration. The event will be Friday, July 3rd from 5 to 10 p.m. and Saturday, July 4th, 7 a.m. to 10 p.m. It will be held in downtown Clarksville with Clarksville Parks and Recreation and Montgomery County Parks and Recreation. Activities planned will include a carnival, music, and a parade. The Montgomery County general election will be held August 6th. It will include mayor, sheriff, the entire county commission, and part of the school board. That election will also be the Tennessee state primary. November 3rd will be the city of Clarksville general election with mayor and six council seats on the ballot. November 3rd is also the Tennessee state general election. And Austin Peay beat Eastern Kentucky in their final home game over the weekend. The baseball team is headed to the A-Sun Championship in Florida on May 19th. The Governors will wrap up the regular season this weekend with a road trip to North Alabama. For more on these stories, go to ClarksvilleNow.com.

0: before the war broke out, only one cargo train would travel between China and Tehran every week. Trains are now going out once every 3 or 4 days. So that we need to put an end to. Each train carries about 50 standard 40-foot containers with traffic along the railway completely blocked in May, with goods traveling between the countries by rail increasing through Turkey. The spokesman for Iran Oil's Exporters Union said exporting oil by rail will be viable. Viable. I'll be right back.
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2: Afternoon commute really starting to pick up. Providence Boulevard is getting busy between Craft Street and the Dover Road split. So if you're headed towards Post or out Dover Way, keep an eye out. We're also starting to see some heavy traffic on Wilmer Rudolph Boulevard at Needmore Road. And a few backed up spots at Moorfield Boulevard and Ted A. Crozier Senior Boulevard. I'm John Glass.
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0: This year, Big Brothers Big Sisters of Clarksville is celebrating 50 years of changing lives through mentorship. 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But today, we have more kids waiting than ever before, and they need someone like you. That's why, for our 50th...
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2: 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I'm Lee Irwin. Montgomery County and the city of Clarksville are hosting a 250th 4th of July celebration. The event will be Friday, July 3rd from 5 to 10 p.m. and Saturday, July 4th, 7 a.m. to 10 p.m. It will be held in downtown Clarksville with Clarksville Parks and Recreation and Montgomery County Parks and Recreation. Activities planned will include a carnival, music, and a parade. The Montgomery County Commission has approved the land donation and development for a public safety complex. The facility is planned for the Kirkwood area. The complex will be the headquarters for the Montgomery County Fire Department. It will also be the county's first dedicated fire station. The Montgomery County Sheriff's Office First Precinct will also be housed in the complex. The Montgomery County general election will be held August 6th. It will include mayor, sheriff, the entire county commission, and part of the school board. That election will also be the Tennessee state primary. November 3rd will be the city of Clarksville general election with mayor and six council seats on the ballot. November 3rd is also the Tennessee state general election. And Austin Peay beat Eastern Kentucky in their final home game over the weekend. The baseball team is headed to the A-Sun Championship in Florida on May 19th. The Governors will wrap up the regular season this weekend with a road trip to North Alabama. For more on these stories, go to ClarksvilleNow.com. 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
6: It's going to be a beautiful Wednesday with temperatures making it into the upper 70s and lower 80s. Good mix of sun and clouds outside, and temperatures will be falling into the mid 70s tomorrow thanks to

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1: 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Every can is recycled, and the proceeds go directly towards building safe, affordable homes for hardworking families in our community. It's a simple way to make a big impact. Plus, keeping cans out of the landfill supports the Restore mission to reduce waste and give items a second life. Recycle with a purpose. Donate your cans to Habitat for Humanity of Montgomery County today.

0: Do you enjoy running or walking while getting to know others within the community? Then you should check out Clarksville Running Club. 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
2: It's going to be a beautiful Wednesday with temperatures making it into the upper 70s and lower 80s. Good mix of sun and clouds outside, and temperatures will be falling into the mid 70s tomorrow, thanks to

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